0: This Week in Music with Pearl Jam. They selected Eddie Vedder as their lead singer this week back in 1990 after he'd auditioned by adding some vocals to a couple of tracks they'd sent him on a cassette. That's Daughter. Now, coming up next weekend on the 15th anniversary of the band Split, REM will be our feature artist. We'll give you an Aussie Top 5 recap from September 21st, 1998. X from INXS is our classic album double. We're going to catch up with the lead singer from the Dandy Warhols, Courtney Taylor Taylor, as they get closer to touring in November and December. That's next weekend. Have a brilliant week, and thanks for having us on.
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7: Hi there, Alana McIntyre here with the latest. Anthony Albanese is heading to NYC after speaking to Apple execs about online safety in California. It comes as US President Donald Trump announces the creation of an AI force. The Prime Minister talking to Executive Chairman Tim Cook at Apple Park in Silicon Valley today, telling ABC's insiders that big companies still need to let artificial intelligence grow.
8: AI is already potentially adding about 1%. To GDP in the world's largest economy. So it is certainly in the United States' interests for there to be that recognition of human interests, and President Trump, I'm sure, understands that.
7: Anthony Albanese heads to NYC next for the United Nations General Assembly. A man has been arrested, accused of stabbing an elderly woman to death in Sydney's East. Police found the 90-year-old woman with injuries to her torso yesterday inside a unit at Bondi Beach. John Farnham's family say the singer will not be attending his celebration show tonight in Melbourne. Stars like Jimmy Barnes and Jessica Mowboy will perform at Rod Laver Arena. Celine Dion will do a special satellite performance from Paris. His family says the You're the Voice singer now requires continuous oxygen support and uses a wheelchair. And following the controversy around Ed Sheeran's tour, ticket sales have dropped. Last-minute tickets to his Loop show in Philadelphia can now be picked up for just $50 Australian.
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7: The Roosters have thrashed the Sharks 46-10 at Sydney Football Stadium, pushing the Chooks into the preliminary finals. Coach Trent Robinson says his side was a bit down in possession early on.
9: And there again in the first half, but I thought we were pretty clear on the way that we sort of played tonight, the way that we attacked the ruck and then sort of what that space created in different areas. And I thought the boys took a lot of right options.
7: They're set to play the Dolphins next week. And in the AFL, the Lions are through to the grand final after defeating the Hawks by 9 points at the G.
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10: Sunny for our Sunday, a top of 30. Tomorrow, cloud clearing 28. Tuesday, mostly sunny 28. For Nexus Pools, the best pools in Bundy, the UV reading is 9. That's very high. Remember to slip, slop, slap so you can slide.
1: It's a lazy Sunday morning. So what better time to catch up on the things you've missed during the week? Welcome to the Big Breakfast Reheated.

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1: 16 Steptoe Street, Bundy East.
2: So the tourism industry has put out a warning that any visa changes could hit the wrong target. Tash Wheeler is the CEO of QTIC, which is the Queensland Tourism Industry Council. Joins us this morning on 4BU's Big Breakfast. G'day, Tash. How are you?
3: I'm good, thank you. How are you?
2: Good. Thanks for your time. Now, we've been hearing a lot and reading a lot about reducing immigration. I guess first up, do we run the risk of impacting the tourism industry and the economy in some of these smaller regional towns if we go too hard?
3: Look, we absolutely do. I think we really need to understand that what we're talking about here in this regard of working holiday makers, their visas, any time they stay over 12 months, even though they might be on 1, 2, 3 year and planning to stay here no longer than that, they get counted as a migrant. We know that in our regional communities, right across Queensland and Australia for that matter, so many of our jobs sit there unfilled because we need more people to do them. And working holiday makers are helping us solve that problem every day.
2: There's been some talk of potentially cutting it from 12 months to 6 months for the working holiday makers. Would that would be a no-go as far as you're concerned?
3: That would absolutely impact our industry. We absolutely need working holiday makers to keep regional communities alive, keep businesses moving. And, you know, if we talk beyond tourism, let's talk about the ag sector, the picking of the fruits and the vegetables and being able to keep that food traffic moving throughout our state and our country. Those people then come and do time working in our tourism industry, so they get shared around. They also spend their money in our communities. They spend their money in the restaurants, the cafes, the tours, the experiences. They're not taking that money home. They're not based in a city. They're travelling right around.
2: And I think that's a really critical thing to point out as well. I mean, obviously we're hearing a lot of debate at the federal level, be it through One Nation, the Liberals, Labor even. That, you know, we need to slash. But one of the concerns that we keep hearing is that, you know, you could actually tank the economy.
3: Absolutely. We already have a workforce challenge. We have a lot of jobs that are sitting there empty every single day because we don't have enough people to fill those jobs. When we look towards the Games, we know that for some sectors, for some parts of our sector, we're looking at 45,000 to 120,000 jobs that currently are projected to be vacant because we can't fill them. So when we think about this, making something as simple as wanting to go and order a coffee or someone take your luggage to your room in a hotel or go out on that tour, these businesses will have to make decisions based on operating efficiencies and hours of days and what they can and can't do. So this it's not our job to get involved in a migration debate. We're talking about workforce, we're talking about economy and businesses and how we keep it moving forward from the sector.
2: So here in Bundy and here in this part of the world, as you would be well aware, we're known as the Food Bowl of Australia. We welcome a lot of backpackers, a lot of international workers each year. If those people weren't allowed in, or if we cut it back too far, you know, is there local labour around as well?
3: This is the challenge that both sectors, ag and tourism, are not too different. We've been facing for a very long time, and working holiday makers have been filling these jobs for decades. Without working holiday makers, I would like to know who is going to pick the food off the crops and help ensure that our food chain and our food supply continues. What will happen to the cost of a basket of fresh vegetables and fresh fruit if we don't have people to pick them? And then that flow-on effect to the serving the coffees and, you know, the smile on the face of someone that's happy to serve you. Let's also talk about the interlanguage. And, you know, we've got travellers from all around the world that come every day. What about people that don't speak English very well and they meet someone from overseas that's serving their coffee and they share the same language? Like, these are all really important factors, and it's not about migration. These people do not stay. They travel, they spend, and then they go home. We need to protect our working holiday makers.
2: So I think that's what you're trying to point out, and that's probably the confusion. This is not about, you know, long-term immigration numbers. This is, as you say, about, you know, pretty much, I'm not saying short stay, but, working holiday makers. And we're getting too confused, probably.
3: Well, do you know what? It's actually, the reason it sounds confused is because the way the ABS tracks the stats, anyone that stays in Australia more than 12 months automatically gets considered a migrant.
2: Right.
3: Even if they're not a migrant. So a working holiday maker that's in our country more than 12 months goes towards the migrant numbers. So from what we hear when we hear migration, caught up in that number could also be, is, a portion of people that are not migrants. They're actually here long-term because of their working holiday maker visas, and they still will go home. They have to go home. They go back to whichever country they're from. But while they're here, they are travelling corners of regional communities right across the state and the nation, and they're spending their money. They're going to the Great Barrier Reef. They're going to the wet tropics area of the Daintree. They're going down to the Gold Coast. They're going to Longreach. They're going to Winton. They're travelling, they're dispersing, and they're spending, and they're working.
2: And they're coming to Bundy and the Wide Bay Burnett region. Two quick ones before we go.
3: Exactly right.
2: Two quick ones before we leave you. So, you know, as CEO of QTIC, what do you think should happen? Should it be status quo, or should there be any adjustments, or how do we, what's the play?
3: We need this. The working holiday maker needs to be quarantined from these discussions. We need to absolutely protect them. We need to be able to keep them coming into this country, because the workforce projections we have now are not going to slow back. We need to make sure we can fill jobs, we can pick the fruit, we can deliver the coffees, we can give good experiences and look after these important parts of our workforce.
2: Final one, what do you guys do at Queensland Tourism Industry Council? I guess, as the name would suggest, you look after the best interests of tourism?
3: That's right. We're an independent peak body. We are funded by industry members. People pay a membership to us to represent and advocate for them at state and federal level, and we're really proud to do that. And Bundaberg region is such an important part of our tourism offering and ag offering as well, as you say, the fruit bowl. And having grown up in Agnes Water 1770, I spent a lot of time in Bundaberg throughout my life. So, you know, that reef trip you've got going out of there, your experiences of farm stage, your beaches, it's such a beautiful part of the world, and we need to protect the jobs so that all of those businesses in the regional economy of Bundaberg can stay thriving or drive towards the Games.
2: We've certainly got a great blend of both. We've got the, you know, the short stay holiday makers in the tourism sector, and also, you know, in the agricultural sector. So
3: that's right.
2: And they're very welcome here. Hey, thank you for your time this morning on 4BU's Big Breakfast.
3: Thanks for having me. Bye.
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2: 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How would you be, Stephen?
3: Good morning, mate. How are you going? Well, how are you?
2: Yeah, good, thank you. Now, Apple has released, well, it's much vaunted, much talked about, iPhone Duo.
3: Yes, this is their first foldable device. We were expecting this. They'd certainly delivered on the promise here, and you know, obviously their first foldable device, and it is being developed, obviously designed brilliantly, software working brilliantly with the hardware and the silicon, and all a pretty slick product. Not cheap though. It's starting at $3,500. That's from $3,500. I've written a story about sort of the massive premium that international buyers are paying for the iPhone Duo. Australia is one of them. Other countries are also paying a lot more than we are compared to the US dollar value, which is $1,999. Interestingly, Samsung's similar product, the Fold 8, is $1,899, $100 cheaper than Apple, but their product in Australia is $800 cheaper than the iPhone Duo. So wow. They sharpen the pencil for Aussie customers, but Apple built in a bit of margin. But the device itself, of course, doesn't go on sale till October. But in the meantime, we've got the iPhone 18 Pro and 18 Pro Max, which go on sale this week on Friday. They have had a bump in terms of a faster processor. They've got a new camera too, a variable aperture camera, which again is sort of bringing real camera features into the device. It's obviously aimed at those pro-level photographers. You're not going to buy this because it makes good phone calls. You're going to buy it because it's got an amazing camera on board. Also, has the Pro Max has an even bigger battery too. So battery life apparently is going to go through the roof. You'll be able to be running that thing for a couple of days on a single charge. But yeah, again, they're on sale this week. But the Duo, we're going to have to wait till late October.
2: Why didn't they release the entry level one?
3: Well, the entry-level one, yeah, good question. I think there was always rumoured that they weren't going to do that. They were going to hold that off till early next year. So right. I think what Apple traditionally does is they've got one iPhone event. They release everything once a year. What Apple wanted, I believe, is two bites at the cherry. They wanted two iPhone launches per year. So they had the Pro launch this time,
2: yeah.
3: So the Pro Max Duo. And then early next year, perhaps March, April, they'll have the 18 and then the 18E, which is the even cheaper one, and possibly the iPhone Air 2. So that'll be March, April next year. So they'll have another, rather than having one tentpole launch per year, they're going to have two.
2: Right.
3: Because Samsung do that too. Samsung have the Galaxy S launch in January, February, and then in July, August, they have the Galaxy Z launch, the foldable launch. So they have two big events, and I think Apple wanted to have that as well.
2: Makes sense. So it's a timing thing rather than the fact that they're not actually releasing it. Okay, now let's get down to JBL. They've got some new Cove speakers. Any clever features in these?
3: Yeah, well, these are, well, JBL, as you know, a pretty impressive audio brand. Their speakers, their portable Bluetooth speakers have been pretty well known and popular. But they've got this new series called the Cove, and these are meant to be multi-room audio speakers. So you can scatter these around your house. They'll all connect to each other, and you can enjoy multi-room audio. 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
2: Well, for a person living with dementia, becoming lost can be frightening. And now CQ University researchers are seeking to better understand what happens when people living with dementia become lost and what can be done to help understand those lost events for people living with dementia and reduce trauma. Dr. Maria O'Reilly is Senior Lecturer, Occupational Therapy, School of Health, Medical and Applied Sciences here in Bundy at CQU. Joins us on The Big Breakfast this morning. Dr. Maria, good morning.
3: Good morning.
2: Thanks for a little of your time on this really, really important subject. We'll get on to the research component of it in a tick. Just first up, I guess most of our listeners would be aware of what dementia is, but what sort of defines dementia, if you like? What are the symptoms?
3: Oh, that's a really interesting question. I think one of the things to be really aware of around dementia is it's actually not one condition. Dementia refers to, there's about 100 different conditions that fall under the umbrella, the most common of which is Alzheimer's disease, which most people have heard of. And so for most of them, people might start to see changes in memory or being able to, pivot and problem solve quickly, and it may start to be harder to kind of the perception can kind of change. It could be a bit harder to make out objects or see them the way that they might normally see them. But having said that, it can really vary according to the type of dementia. But the main thing is, like, because we all have moments when we can't remember things. It's when it starts to really interfere with your ability to kind of get through the day that, you start forgetting things, or maybe you get lost, or you can't quite work out how to do something that you've done before, that sort of thing. And so when it starts to get in the way, that's when you might think, oh, maybe I should get myself checked out.
2: You touched on becoming lost there, and you guys at CQU are doing a research project sort of centred around this. And
3: yep.
2: I guess for the people involved, but also the families, becoming lost, disoriented, can be frightening, can be dangerous, and everything else in between.
3: Absolutely. And it is fairly common in people with dementia because As the condition progresses, the ability to kind of orient yourself to your surroundings can change, or because of memory losses, you can't quite remember where you are. And we do know that people with dementia use the same kind of when we walk around or drive around, we look for landmarks, we look for cues, and people with dementia do the same, but they start to lose the ability to properly recognise the cues that they're looking for, and so it can be a lot easier for them to become lost and more difficult for them to find their way back to where they came from.
2: Tell me, Maria, are you guys at CQU looking for people to participate actively in the survey?
3: We are. We're looking for two sets of people. We're particularly interested, we really want to learn about the experience of becoming lost from people with dementia themselves, because we've always been looking, it's been kind of looking outward in, we want to know what it's like to experience it themselves. And we do know that people with dementia can and do provide useful accounts of their own experiences. So that's one part of it. My co-researcher, Dr. Steve Schwartz, will be interviewing those people. But we also have a survey for loved ones and carers who have had gone through the experience of someone that they love with dementia becoming lost and then found again. And we're particularly interested in people living in the regional and rural areas. That's our focus, and people who've had to have like a search and rescue, and that's where Steve comes from. He has a search and rescue background.
2: I guess when you think about it, because we do live in rural and regional communities, if someone gets lost, potentially it could be a lot more dangerous because there's not the population there to see the people that are lost.
3: Yes, absolutely. There are a lot of more a lot more considerations, more dangers. It's easier for them to become lost for longer, and we know that.

0: the sooner you can find, you know, like that first hour is often the most critical. The sooner you can find them, the better. But, you know, when you've got, and particularly as you go even further out, when you've got sparser populations or you've got, you know, you've got dams and water holes and all sorts of things that people can stumble into, then it does become much more critical. And I guess the other thing with rural areas is maybe the landmarks are hard, you know, are sparser as well, and so it's easier to become disoriented. As we all know, when we get drive out on a lonely country road, it can be easy not to work out where we are.
1: Yeah. Just one final one, and I guess, you know, pertaining to our region, we often hear that the average population is, you know, here is a bit older than in a lot of other parts of Queensland and indeed Australia. I'm not after a specific number, but anecdotally, does that sort of mean we have more cases of dementia pro rata?
0: Yes, it would. We do have an older population, and even though it's not something that happens to everybody as you age, it's more likely as you age, like the risk, aging is one of the risk factors. So the older the population, then the more likely it is that you'll have more cases of dementia. The other thing about dementia that's also important to keep in mind is that like there are about more than 400,000 people across Australia with dementia, but about 29,000 have what we call younger onset dementia, so they're under 65.
1: Right.
0: And so they're going to be people who are they're probably usually physically quite fit, so they're people who are also quite at risk of becoming lost out in the bush because they'll be more active.
1: I said that would be the last one, but I do have two more quick ones. What's off the top of your head, you mentioned, you know, younger dementia. Mm. What's the youngest age you've ever seen someone, you know, presenting with dementia?
0: Well, I've never met someone. I've known plenty of people who've been diagnosed in their 40s,
1: right.
0: But there are documented cases that have been diagnosed as young as 18. Very, very rare.
1: Mm.
0: But younger onset dementia, you'll often see, you know, emerging in the, you know, 40s and 50s, sort of midlife. So it's definitely a thing.
1: How can people get involved with the studies on dementia at CQU, either as a dementia patient or, you know, family and friend of someone living with dementia?
0: Well, they can send me an email, or they can find the information about it on the CQU website. If they Google, getting lost with dementia. But if I'm happy to respond to emails if anyone wants to reach out.
1: Fantastic. Well, thank you for your time this morning on 4BU's Big Breakfast. 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
2: It's our weekly book club here at 1332 4BU, thanks to Elliot's Bookshop, Roland Plaza, over the road from Hinkler. I'm joined this morning by Aussie author Tanya Nellestein. Tanya, good morning. Welcome to 4BU. How would you be?
3: Good morning. Thank you so much. I am on top of the world.
2: How's things in Sydney?
3: Cold. Not happy about that, I can tell you.
2: Yep. Now, Tanya, tell us about what sort of genres you write.
3: Well, primarily I'm a romance writer, but I like to write across multiple genres, mainly because I can't stay in my own lane and I like to read across multiple genres. So I like to write Viking romance, small town crime mystery, some thrillers, and I've recently got into the darker side of romance.
2: Tell me, is it hard to move from genre to genre?
3: Not at all. My imagination has always been rather rampant. So no, there's always 1,000 characters and they're doing 1,000,000 things, so I can jump pretty easily.
2: So something that sort of links them all together?
3: Yeah, I guess the theme that links everything together would be the idea of strong women and flawed heroes. So women, no matter what the situation they find themselves in, will manage to come out the other side the better for it.
2: So just give us a rundown of what sort of books that you have written and authored, so maybe some of the different series you've written.
3: Okay, so The Valkyrie of Burka was the first series I wrote. I actually answered a call out from Harlequin. They were looking for warrior romances, so I thought, I'm going to write a Viking romance. Knew nothing about them, so I thought I'd educate myself by watching Vikings on TV. And I thought that was probably the best thing I could do. I watched it 6 times. It was so good. Harlequin have rejected me immediately, but I just fell in love with the genre and realized that was, you know, something I wanted to do. So I created my own Shield Maiden hero, Brenna, and her seafaring warrior, Vali, and basically created the saga of how Brenna goes from unwanted wife to queen, ruler, and Valkyrie. So that one's pretty close to my heart, and most people kind of know me as the Viking author.
2: The Viking author. Tell me, how do you get the ideas? Do you lock yourself away for a few days and brainstorm, or do they just pop into Tanya's head?
3: They just pop in the most unexpected ways. It might be a song. So my 5-book series, Townsend and Grey, I actually started that as a bit of a joke. I'm a huge NRL fan and my team is the Cronulla Sharks. So my hero is Chad Townsend, who was our premiership winning halfback. And it started off as a joke where all the good guys were the Sharks players and all the bad guys were another team, which I won't name, and then had to change all their names. But it started that way. But again, I fell in love with the actual idea of this small town hero, and an Australian detective had fallen from grace and she ends up over there as well. So what started off as my love of NRL and wanting to call all my characters after NRL players became this huge 5-book series about crime and, you know, slow burn romance.
2: Tell me, is it hard to write dark romance? How do you cover, you know, the difficult subject matters of it?
3: I tried really hard to be, you know, a typical dark romance writer where it was just all about the graphic, you know, sex and violence. Turns out I'm not that person. If an assault is an assault, and that's what I call it, but really to me it's not, those stories aren't about what happens in the dark, it's what comes out of the darkness, how these people bring themselves up out of the side, out of what they've been through and how they actually start their lives again. So they're dark, but they're morally balanced, shall we say.
2: A couple of general questions, you know, to get a writer's perspective. What advice would you give someone who's always wanted to, you know, write, be it a novel or whatever?
3: Just jump in and do it. Read as much as you can, but just write. Just start writing. You've got to start somewhere. You can't edit a blank page. Just write and seek out other writers because they will be your biggest champions and supporters.
2: And you're an independent publisher, I take it. Does that make it harder, or does that give you a bit more freedom in some ways?
3: for me, with my personality type, definitely easier, because I like to, as I've mentioned, jump genres. I like to run to my own schedule. I like to source my own creative team and have control over that. So for me, publishing independently is a much easier option than going through a traditional publisher.
2: So what are you working on at the moment, Tanya?
3: This won't surprise you to learn, I have jumped genres. I'm now going into a dark paranormal romance where the love interest is a ghost.
2: Oh, okay. Fascinating. Interesting. Hey, matter of interest, how long does it take you to write a book?
3: Well, it depends on the length, anywhere from, say, 2 months to 3 years, depending on my motivation and how much time I have to actually sit at the computer every day and write.
2: How many have you written?
3: About 20.
2: Yeah, and out of those 20, not that we play favourites, you got a fave?
3: It's always the one I'm working on at the moment, which is my new one, the paranormal one. But, probably the one I haven't mentioned, which is called The Devil Within, which is actually a motorcycle club romance, because it's the book I learnt to write on. It's the book that took me the longest to write, because I learnt to write and during that book, and also because it was my kind of catharsis. I had to write myself out of it before I could publish it, because everyone wanted to know why the heroine kept crying. So I'm like, oh my goodness, got rid of her. And I guess that's my favourite.
2: Tell me this. This is one of my last questions. When we construct a radio break, we talk or tell a story on the radio, we often say there's three different parts. Is it the start, there's the end, and there's a bit in the middle? And for many people in the radio caper, the end is always the most difficult. How do we get out of this? Out of those three parts, what do you find the most challenging as a writer? Is it establishing the characters? Is it ending, or is it developing the story?
3: Ooh, that's a hard question to answer, mainly because I don't plot my story. So I am sitting here writing it, wondering where it's going to go, how it's going to end.
2: Okay.
3: So, because if I know how it ends, I won't write it because I'll be bored. So it's often, the whole thing is quite exciting, but usually I need to go back and rewrite the beginning by the time I get to the end, which is fine. But yeah, I never know how it ends until I get there.
2: So they're very much fluid bodies of work.
3: Absolutely.
2: Rightio. Where can we find out more about your books, Tanya?
3: You can find me on Amazon or head to my website, tanyanellestein.com.
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3: Pleasure to be here, Mark.
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10: Good morning, Alana McIntyre here with the latest. Stars like Keith Urban, Jimmy Barnes and Jessica Mowboy will perform John Farnham's songs tonight at Rod Laver Arena for a special show celebrating the singer. But the main man will not be in the Melbourne crowd tonight. As his family reveals, his health has been deteriorating. The You're the Voice singer now requires continuous oxygen support and uses a wheelchair. The Prime Minister is heading to NYC now for the UN General Assembly after talks with Tim Cook at Apple Park in California. Anthony Albanese says the executive chairman of Apple has been showing the latest ways tech giants are trying to keep children safe online. They also spoke about artificial intelligence as US President Donald Trump announces a new AI force to help watch over the technology. The federal opposition leader is promising one of the biggest cuts to immigration in the nation's history. Angus Taylor has addressed the New South Wales Liberal Conference, saying he's going to cap migration based on the number of houses getting built each year. Angus Taylor accusing Anthony Albanese of not telling the truth.
11: And for this Prime Minister, a broken promise is never a broken promise. It's a change in position. For this Prime Minister, a fall from a stage isn't a fall from a stage. It's a step back.
10: The New South Wales opposition leader says she is horrified by the alleged stabbing deaths of three women in the state in Wagga Wagga, Bondi and Mole River, which police are treating as domestic and family violence related. And some attempts across parts of South Australia, New South Wales and Victoria today, where the mercury is set to soar into the mid-30s.
0: Right now, pay later. 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
10: The Roosters have demolished the Sharks' season with a 46-10 win over Cronulla last night. It means the Chooks will play the Dolphins in a preliminary final next week. Cronulla have made the finals every year since Craig Fitzgibbon took charge, but are yet to make the grand final.
12: Everyone thinks we need a reset, rebuild. No, we'll just keep going.
10: And the Lions are through to a fourth AFL grand final.
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13: Sunny for our Sunday, a top of 30. Tomorrow, cloud clearing 28. Tuesday, mostly sunny 28. For Nexus Pools, the best pools in Bundy, the UV reading is 9. That's very high. Remember to slip, slop, slap so you can slide.
0: It's a lazy Sunday morning. So what better time to catch up on the things you've missed during the week? Welcome to the Big Breakfast. 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
2: Time for our police wrap with Senior Constable Brittany Duncan from Bundy Police. How would you be this morning, Britt?
3: I'm good, thank you, Mark. How are you?
2: Good, thank you. Now, we heard in the news on 4BU over the last couple of days about a bit of an incident Friday evening around Bagara and Quinaba, and some dangerous driving charges came out of that little incident on Friday evening.
3: Yeah, that's correct. So police have charged a man following investigations into a single vehicle traffic crash in Quinaba Friday evening, which is was September 11. A gold Toyota Camry was allegedly sighted driving dangerously around the Bagara area. And it's then alleged around 8:45 p.m. that night, officers were called to Rabine Avenue in Quinaba following reports that the Camry was involved in that crash. The vehicle subsequently caught fire as a result of the crash, and thankfully there were no reported physical injuries. A 21-year-old Park Ridge man has been charged with one count of dangerous operation of a vehicle, evasion offence at night, so evading police, drink driving, unaccompanied learner driver, and failed to display L plates, so learner driver without a licence. So he got a few charges there and was bailed to appear before the Bundaberg magistrates on the 2nd of October. So I guess we'll find out a little bit more when that date comes around as to what happens to that young man.
2: Just related to that, if any of our listeners, outside of their properties or even when they're driving along the road, see dangerous driving or hooning or any of that stuff, is it best to give you guys a call? Or, even if they took a number plate, does that help?
3: Yeah, absolutely. And that's why we also encourage dash cam as well. We're getting really good dash cam from other cars, driving in the area, seeing this footage and capturing that registration plate. But yeah, that's really important. If you can capture what the rego is, description of the vehicle, whether you see a driver, passenger, who's in the car, as much information as you can, but also your first priority is your safety. So, remove yourself from the road, get safe, because you don't know what could happen. They could crash into you or whatever, but your safety is the biggest priority.
2: So you guys got a police recruiting seminar about to happen?
3: Yeah, that's right. So we've scheduled one in for Thursday the 5th of November. So it'll kick off around 6 p.m. and we're hosting that at the PCYC Bundaberg. So that's Civic Avenue there in Bundy West. So if you've ever been considering a career with QPS, now's your chance to ask all the questions. So, if you're not sure if you meet the requirements or are you the right person for the job, do you get paid as a police recruit, which I can quickly answer, yes, you do, which is pretty cool, and how you progress in the QPS and what's expected during the recruiting process and the cost involved. So these and many more questions will be answered during this recruiting information session, which will be delivered by current serving police officers. So we'll have police from different sections. So if you're interested in a particular area, we'll have an officer from that section, and they can answer any questions that you might have. So you must register for this event, so you can go to the QPS Eventbrite page, or you can find a link from our My Police Bundaberg and North Burnett Facebook page. So spaces are limited, so make sure you register your attendance as soon as possible.
2: Now, Britt, something that's been around almost as long as I have, because I remember reading these community service announcements out in my radio days in the early 80s, Blue Light Discos when I was in Wagga. In fact, I think I went and was a guest DJ at a Blue Light Disco in Wagga back in the mid-80s.
3: Pretty cool. I used to attend them as a participant. I loved them.
2: I didn't think they existed anymore, but lo and behold, they do.
3: Yeah, look, they did go off the radar for a little bit, but we've brought them back, and this is at our third, I think, we've got happening in the area. So we've booked another one in for the year, and it'll be held on a Saturday night this time. We're trialling something different. We were doing Fridays, but this time we're going to try a Saturday night, and it'll be the 7th of November from 5 p.m. to 7 p.m., and it's for primary school age children. The theme is Halloween. So make sure you get your costume ready, whether you make it yourself or head down to Big Double or something and purchase one. There's also a change of venue. So previously we've held them at the Civic Centre, but this time it'll be at the PCYC Bundaberg, so where our recruiting seminar is, Civic Avenue, Bundy West there. So let your kids know, you know, invite their friends along for a fun night of dancing, games, there'll be prizes to be won, there'll be plenty of police there to supervise, so you don't need to worry, we will lock them in and make sure they're nice and safe, and there'll also be a sausage sizzle thanks to Bundaberg Central Rotary Club. So spread the word, come on down, it should be a fun night.
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2: Steve Bennett is the member for Burnett. He joins us now on 4BU's Big Breakfast. G'day, Steve. How would you be?
3: Yeah, good morning, Mark. Thanks so much for having us on.
2: An absolute pleasure. I saw you in the premiere in town yesterday. I think you were out at Ferrymead House. What was that all about?
3: Oh, well, it was really a privilege to have the Premier and the Attorney General come to Bundy, but because it was National Victims of Crime Day. And we had a breakfast to hear from some of the stories of the locals, and it was just great that they were able to come up to Bundy again and join us. But because we're determined to drive this change for victims of crime, and we're there to listen to them, and that's why we keep passing our laws and keep pushing with our reforms. You know, it's really important, and of course, no one can forget that what promises we made to people during the election, and we continue to make those promises. But what the good news is, Mark, nothing to celebrate because there's more work to do, but Queensland Police, the Australian Bureau of Statistics and Insurance Council of Australia all are indicating the numbers are coming down slowly. And of course, so that makes us more determined, but I want to stress there's more to do and we'll continue to make our community safer with these reforms.
2: Yeah, absolutely. Had a chat to the Mayor of Bundaberg, Helen Blackburn, about this on Monday. Good news for people out Moore Park Beachway. They've had obviously some erosion issues and I think the mouth of the creek might have changed location, etc., after the floods. What are we seeing out there now?
3: Well, of course, we're seeing not only a modest investment to make sure that the shoreline erosion management plan issues can continue, which is a longer plan and that we can work on to make sure erosion management is managed, but the dredging starts this week to mitigate that mouth of that creek continuing to go north. And then, of course, we want to make sure once that's done that we can continue to monitor. But more importantly, we can start looking at this rock groin that needs to go in to start to protect that asset. It's patience we're asking for the community. We believe all the fencing and everything will be back to normal by Christmas time. But the immediate problem is also about this dredging. So it's a big step. We've been working really hard to get the state and federal funding, but also those approvals that are needed. And I want to acknowledge the council and the councillors involved here. They've put a lot of work into making sure Moore Park Beach community is going to be safe. And more importantly, this difficult issue of coastal erosion continues, but we've got strong plans in place to deal with it.
2: Steve, anyone that's walked out in their backyard would understand how dry it is. I did some stats earlier in the week where I think over winter we've had about 25% of what we would normally get rainfall-wise. Something we all have to be conscious of at the moment is the bushfire risk. I mean, this is the heightened season, but we have had a particularly dry winter.
3: Yeah, we have.
2: I mean, this is the heightened season, but we have had a particularly dry winter.
3: Yeah, we have, and it's quite worrying. I was

0: involved, we can do it. And of course, I want to locally just make sure people are aware that the Burram Coast National Park and the Great Sandy Marine Park are flagged for these controlled burns. Some of them have already been underway. When you see the smoke, obviously you need to be vigilant, but make sure you are checking where these planned burns are as opposed to a bushfire that needs to be reported. But again, if I can just do the volunteers, men and women of the Rural Fire Brigade and everyone else involved, the SES who put so much into this, and our employed frontline staff, it's going to be a big season. We ask for everyone's patience.
1: Just to back you up on that, I live out Bagarra way, and I noticed last night on the Facebook page there was a fire at the rifle range beach there at the near the creek there. So yeah, the local services put that out pretty quickly, so all was under control. Hey, Steve, last one. Speaking of the Burram Coast National Park, I hear the Kakuna track is open. Can you give us some of the details on that?
0: Well, it's open from Woodgate end. We're still dealing with some serious issues on the Bundaberg end, and I do give a commitment to the people who are reaching out to me to get back to them when that will be open. But we've put 10 kilometres of upgrades. We've done 6 creek crossings, which is a significant issue when you access this national park. The issues down there have been quite immense, and when you see four-wheel drive clubs doing so much, like picking up rubbish and doing all those other things, I guess it's making sure that, if you do want to visit this beautiful place, I just say to people, make sure your car's appropriate, let your tyres down, learn how to use your recovery gear. But the other thing I want to say to most people is leave it as you found it. The rubbish down there is something I get really frustrated with. I don't understand why some people treat this area badly. But look, the upgrades have been done. Over $1 million has been spent down there to reopen this issue. And of course, we just say this isn't an easy issue to maintain this national park with the volume of people that visit. But it's open from the Woodgate end. We ask people to be, enjoy this wonderful place. But please, let's give it some respect as a beautiful national park that we have right on our doorstep.
1: Steve, always good to chat. We'll catch up with you again in a couple of weeks here on 4BU.
0: Thank you, Mark. 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
2: Ross Pedalston from the Bundaberg Historical Museum. Good morning. How would you be?
3: Very good, thanks, mate.
2: Excellent. When we spoke last time, we were speaking of the South Sea Islanders, mainly about their impact, if you like, on the sugar industry here in southeast Queensland, northern New South Wales, and right up to north Queensland. But we left our discussion speaking about some of the construction they undertook, including some rock walls you see, and also I think we touched on the basin. But we sort of move now to Monrepeau, and they had some impact there as well.
3: Absolutely. And Monrepeau, people don't know its background, so I thought we'd take a deeper dive. But, yeah, talking of constructions, you drive into Monrepeau from the Quinaba area, and on your left you can see it's probably the best condition rock wall that was built by Monrepeau, by the South Sea Islanders at Monrepeau. That was actually the boundary of the property which was owned by Augustus Barton.
2: And right.
3: We'll talk a little bit about Augustus Barton because he was a very enthusiastic user of South Sea Island labour, and that evidence is still there.
2: So sorry, just before we go on to him, so just in general though, all those rock walls that we see, be it at Monrepeau or, you know, driving
3: along Windermere Road,
2: they were basically fences?
3: That was his boundary fence.
2: Yeah, they were fences.
3: The land between Bundaberg and the coast, what they called the Woongarra, is very rich soil because it's volcanic soil from the Hummock when that was a volcano, but it's because it's quite young, it's a million years old, which is young in geological terms, it's full of basalt rocks. And those, if you wanted to farm, you had to get rid of those basalt rocks. And so what they would do, Barton had a lot of South Sea Island labour. They would have quite a number of workers in any paddock while they were ploughing, and those workers would use a dray, often a sled behind a horse, and they would literally pick up those rocks, load them onto the sled, take them to the boundary of the property and build a wall. Normally about, in those days of course they're using imperial, normally about 4 feet wide and 5 feet high was the sort of standard. So the one at Monrepeau is mostly still in good condition. It has actually had a hole punched through it to provide access to the Turtle Centre at Monrepeau. So when you drive in, you can actually see it either side of you, but you can see it very clearly from the road as you drive into Monrepeau to go to the beach or the Turtle Centre. And it's in reasonably good condition. It's on land owned by Bundaberg Sugar nowadays, and they have actually recently said that they will maintain that area so that you can see it. So we'll wait and see on that. But I mentioned Barton, so let's just go a little bit deeper into the history of Monrepeau, because he is the man who named it Monrepeau. Barton was born in England, came to Australia in 1863. He'd taken up Mulbulaman Station. Now, Mulbulaman, for those who don't know, is northwest of Gingin. Nowadays, the Gingin Mount Perry Road goes straight through Mulbulaman. So it's out that way. It would have been a cattle station because it's not agriculture, it's not cropland. It would have been a cattle station, and in those days cattle were raised for tallow. You know, in, when you think about 1863, no refrigeration, unless you actually physically drove cattle to an abattoir, there was no way you could actually slaughter cattle and sell the meat. So, and there was a big market for tallow. So cattle were raised largely around this area, largely for tallow.
2: Quick related tangent question, though.
3: Yeah.
2: I don't see many cattle around these areas these days? Nope. So they've all been moved on, obviously. Obviously, they saw, what, more return out of sugar macadamias, et cetera.
3: Well, that's right. And that's around Bundaberg.
2: Yes.
3: But if you head west, you will very rapidly get into cattle country. If you get to Eidsvold, it's great cattle country.
2: I was talking specifically about
3: as you go
2: Monrepovo and those places.
3: No.
2: Nothing out there anymore.
3: No. Absolutely not. There's still the odd cow around, but no, absolutely not. So Barton took up Mulbulaman and lived the life of a squatter into the early 1880s. So for 20 years, he was a squatter at Mulbulaman. In the early 80s, he decided to purchase property on the coast, and he built a home. Now, this was basically his holiday home.
2: Right.
3: And for that reason, he called it Mon Repos, which means my rest.
2: Okay.
3: In French. I do need to point out that because it's French, it's not Mon Repos, it's Mon Repos, and it means my rest, and it was his country, it was his coastal property. He lived and worked a long way inland, very fairly harsh and very hot. And he wanted something a little bit more coastal. But being this man Barton, he couldn't just do that. So he, started farming cane at Mon Repos, great country for cane. B, he set up his own sugar mill,
2: mm-hmm.
3: which is on the site, which there is still an old sugar mill. It's called Quinaba Mill now, just north of the council dump at Mon Repos.
2: Yep.
3: There are buildings there which are now used to buy Bundaberg sugar to store equipment and stuff. There was a mill there. It was a juice mill at first. It was one of the biggest suppliers of juice to Milliken Mill. But in the late 1860s, 1880, sorry, he upgraded it to being a full sugar mill. So it was actually had a refinery and was actually producing sugar, not just juice to go to another refinery. He also acquired other stations around there. So there's one called Dryney. There was another one which I've just lost at the moment. But he actually expanded his empire down there. So an extraordinary man, lived into the early 20th century, and really quite an interesting man. But a very enthusiastic user of South Sea Islander labour, which is where we started this conversation, you can go, when you go out there, your experience will be a little bit richer because you can have a look at that wall and you know that there were the blood, sweat and tears of a lot of labourers went into building that wall.
2: I must have a look at that one. Two quick things before we go. As you would know, when radio announcers move from markets to market, the first thing they're told is local pronunciation. So it was drummed into me very quickly. It's Mon Repos.
3: Mon Repos, yes.
2: Mon Repos, even though it's spelled, as you said, R-E-P-O-S. The other thing is, I was thinking about this, you know, where I walked down to Bagara and all the rocks on the coast there. That hummock must have spewed out a lot of volcanic rock over the journey when you think of all those rocks that are on the coast.
3: Absolutely.
2: But then all the rocks that are on the walls,
3: yep.
2: or go into the construction of the walls, everything that's still under the ground that we can't see.
3: Try digging in my backyard.
2: Oh, no.
3: It's in Bagara. It's exactly right. And it's, it's more complicated than this, but partly it's just that in geological terms, it's a very young volcano, like a million years ago, it had a big eruption, and that's in geological terms. That's really quite recent. It's what they call a shield volcano. So the lava that came out was, in non-technical terms, quite runny.
2: Yeah,
3: and so that's why Bundaberg is so flat.
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8: Hi there, Alana McIntyre here with the latest. Ed Sheeran has addressed the controversy surrounding his Loop tour and the removal of Macklemore before singing in Philadelphia. The 35-year-old saying he can't hide how he feels about what's happening between Israel and Gaza anymore. He's condemned what happened in Israel in October 2023 and also said what's happening in Gaza is catastrophic and unjustifiable.
9: This concert is still a place where everyone is welcome. And everyone here can stand beside people that have opposing views. And everyone here can stand by people that they don't agree with on everything. But they can all agree on singing these songs.
8: Anthony Albanese has met the executive chairman of Apple to discuss online safety in California. The Prime Minister talking to Tim Cook at Apple Park in Silicon Valley, saying tech giants and governments need to keep humans in control.
10: Companies need to have in place mechanisms. There is a need for a discussion about what the global framework is for the rollout of AI, because it is moving very quickly.
8: It comes as US President Donald Trump announces the creation of an AI force. Anthony Albanese is heading to NYC for the United Nations General Assembly. And stars like Keith Urban, Jimmy Barnes and Jessica Mowboy will all perform tonight at a show celebrating John Farnham. But the main man will not be in the Melbourne crowd this evening. His family has revealed his health has been deteriorating.
0: Cash for scrap. Archon Metals Recycling. 16 Steptoe Street, Bundy East. 4BU. 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
8: The Roosters have thrashed the Sharks 46-10, pushing the Chooks into the preliminary finals. Coach Trent Robinson says his side was a bit down in possession early on.
11: And there again in the first half, but I thought we were pretty clear on the way that we sort of played tonight. the way that we attack the ruck and then sort of what that space created in different areas.
8: It means they'll play the Dolphins next week, and in the AFL, the Lions are through to the grand final after beating the Hawks by 9 points.
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12: Sunny for the rest of the afternoon. Tomorrow, cloud clearing, 28. Tuesday, mostly sunny, 28. For Nexus Pools, the best pools in Bundy, the UV reading is 9. That's very high. Remember to slip, slop, slap so you can slide.
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1: 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G'day, David, how would you be?
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2: I'm John Fabris. Fuel price shields being pitched by the Coalition, where the excise would be halved when Brent crude oil lingers above $100 a barrel. Federal Opposition Leader Angus Taylor laying out the policy in Canberra.
3: We want to see $15 off a tank of petrol, 27 cents a litre, and that's fully funded through our cut to the tobacco excise.
2: Victoria's Labor government's pledging longer sentences for sexual and domestic violence if it's re-elected. Premier Ben Carroll.
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2: 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And pro-Palestine protesters assembled outside Ed Sheeran's Philadelphia concert. The star apologising over promoters dropping his main support act over public comments on the Gaza conflict.
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6: Daily Cherry Evans, free to face the Dolphins in next Friday's NRL prelim, avoiding suspension for a tripping incident in the Roosters' 46-10 victory over Cronulla. Coach Trent Robinson says his squad's looking sharp in its hunt for the premiership.
7: And I knew physically we were good. You could see how players got through the game and stuff. Got to treat it really well again this week.
6: The Warriors and the Knights to do battle in this afternoon's do-or-die encounter at a packed-out Eden Park. And Brisbane through to its fourth consecutive AFL decider, defeating Hawthorn 131-122 at the G in one of the all-time finals clashes. Jarman Impey was pinged for holding the ball in the dying stages, handing Hugh McCluggage a free kick to put the Lions in front. Coaches Sam Mitchell and Chris Fagan weighing in on the decisive moments.
8: I haven't re-watched it. It's probably not the one I was focused on. The couple led up to it and some key moments in the game. I'm sure the umpires will assess how they performed.
9: That's the way they interpret it. You've got to be making a genuine attempt to get rid of the ball. He didn't. He held it, and at the last minute he tried to kick it.
6: That's Sport. I'm Harrison Free.
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10: Sunny for the rest of the afternoon. Tomorrow, cloud clearing, 28. Tuesday, mostly sunny, 28. 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
9: I'm John Fabris. Umpires being pelted with bottles in last night's AFL final at the MCG is drawing fire from Victoria's Premier. Some decisions against Hawthorn caused the stir. Ben Carroll calling out the reaction.
10: If one of those bottles or cans hit an umpire on the head, who knows what could have happened. It does not demonstrate the Victorian way.
9: Halving the fuel excise, equating to a 27 cent a litre discount during sustained high oil prices, has been promised today by Federal Liberal leader Angus Taylor.
11: We will eliminate the road user charge for heavy vehicles, and that will take extra pressure off the cost of transport of all goods. So this is anti-inflationary.
9: And a new report finds Australia's average lifespan by 2066 will likely rise to 89 for women and 86 for men. Federal Treasurer Jim Chalmers telling News 24 it's a great sign.
12: It's a really welcome reflection of our universal healthcare system and our quality of life here in Australia.
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13: New Zealand Warriors will have a vocal Eden Park crowd backing them in their sudden death NRL semi-final against the Knights. Our league expert Corey Oates reckons it's a daunting assignment for Newcastle.
14: Warriors at Eden Park, sold out crowd. Yeah, there's going to be some hype and some excitement around the. I used to love, no matter where I was playing, if there was excitement and the sold out crowd, it was awesome. Whether or not the Knights can go with the Warriors.
13: Roosters star Sam Walker could make a comeback from an ankle injury in Friday's prelim against the Dolphins. coach Trent Robinson says the halfback will do everything he can to put himself in the frame for selection. The Broncos remain on track for back-to-back NRLW premierships, thrashing the Knights 40-16 in their semi-final. History beckons in Saturday's AFL Grand Final at the MCG, with Fremantle and Brisbane to battle for the flag. The Dockers chasing their maiden premiership, while the Lions are hunting a second three-peat. And the Wallaroos have suffered a 29-26 loss to France in this morning's women's rugby encounter. That's sport. I'm Harrison Freve.
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15: Sunny for the rest of the afternoon. Tomorrow, cloud clearing, 28. Tuesday, mostly sunny, 28. 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That's very high. Remember to slip, slop, slap so you can slide.
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8: I'm John Fabris. Brent crude oil staying inflated above $100 a barrel for 2 weeks would trigger a 50% fuel excise discount under a new plan released by federal Liberal leader Angus Taylor. Along with a drop to fuel prices, the heavy road user charge would fall to zero for trucks.
9: Provide the relief Australians want at the Bowser, $15 a tank, 27 cents a litre.
8: Bottles and cans tossed at umpires in last night's AFL final at the MCGs, attracting the disapproval of Victoria's Premier.
10: This could have had catastrophic injuries. We love our AFL. You've always got to respect the umpire's decision.
8: The AFL's vowing to ban identified culprits for 5 years. And to open his Philadelphia show, Ed Sheeran was close to tears as he addressed the storm, breaking out over promoters dropping his support act for weighing into the Gaza conflict.
11: Listening and learning, because I do not know enough. I honestly am so grateful that you are here tonight with me.
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12: New Zealand Warriors and Newcastle Knights square off in their sudden death NRL semi-final at Eden Park. Knights centre Bradman Best has told Nine they're expecting the Wars to bring plenty of physicality.
13: We know the Warriors, they've been good all year and expect them to come out fast and strong. For me, bring my physicality and help the boys get the job done.
12: The AFL is threatening bans of at least 5 years for fans who pelted umpires with bottles after last night's prelim between Hawthorn and Brisbane. Officials had to take evasive action with the league, MCC and Victoria Police now working to identify those responsible. Richmond has clinched a 68-61 win over the Giants in their AFLW encounter. New Zealand Breakers and Illawarra are on court in the NPL. Adelaide 36ers notching a 97-95 win over Melbourne United. South East Melbourne Phoenix smashed Perth Wildcats 100-79. Australia chasing a series clean sweep against Zimbabwe in the third ODI, and Victoria chasing down 336 runs to defeat Queensland by 3 wickets in the one-day cup. That's sport. I'm Harrison Preeb.
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14: Sunny for the rest of the afternoon. Tomorrow, cloud clearing, 28. Tuesday, mostly sunny, 28. 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That's very high. 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
6: I'm John Fabris. A young child died in a stabbing near Springwood in the New South Wales Blue Mountains this afternoon. Two other children and a woman are critically injured. Police report they were found inside an SUV.
7: There's a number of inquiries that still have to be undertaken, obviously, and including speaking to her family. We're not looking for any other persons, obviously.
6: A fuel excise cut worth around 27 cents a litre during sustained high oil prices has been pledged by Coalition leader Angus Taylor, who explains the numbers.
8: The cut to tobacco excise will raise $8 billion. We've worked through that with the Parliamentary Budget Office, and that will fully fund the cut to the fuel excise.
6: And life expectancy in Australia is set to rise to 86 for men and 89 for women in the next 40 years, according to a new report. The AMA's Dr. Danielle McMullen responding on the ABC.
9: What we have seen over the last few generations is, yes, we're living longer, but we're also living more years in ill health with chronic disease or mental illness.
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10: New Zealand Warriors and the Newcastle Knights are kicking off their sudden death NRL semi-final at Eden Park. Our league expert Corey Oates expecting an arm wrestle.
11: I'm going the Warriors. I don't think it's going to be an easy win. I do believe that the Knights could make an upset of this game. They are playing really good footy this year and grinding wins out.
10: The winner advances to the prelim against Penrith. In the NRLW, the Broncos to battle the Titans in a preliminary final next weekend. Minor premiers, the Roosters, to face the Raiders. Brisbane may be without one of its biggest stars for the AFL Grand Final. Lachie Neale to face a one-game ban for a gut punch on Jack Ginnivan during the Lions' 9-point prelim win over Hawthorn. Jack Miller to start at the back of the grid in tonight's MotoGP in Austria. Spain's Jorge Martin to launch from pole position. And in English Premier League, Aston Villa defeated Tottenham 3-2. Brighton upset Arsenal 3-0. Everton 1-0 over Ipswich. Wins as well for Newcastle and Coventry. That's sport. I'm Harrison Preve.
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12: Sunny for the rest of the afternoon. Tomorrow, cloud clearing, 28. Tuesday, mostly sunny, 28. 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
3: I'm John Fabris. One child's died and two others are critically injured in an alleged stabbing near Springwood in the New South Wales Blue Mountains. A woman in her 40s is critical with suspected self-inflicted injuries. The children are all believed to be under the age of five. They were found inside an SUV this afternoon. A fuel price shield is being pitched by the Coalition, where the excise would be halved when Brent crude oil lingers above $100 a barrel. Federal Opposition Leader Angus Taylor laying out the policy today.
4: We want to see $15 off a tank of petrol, 27 cents a litre, and that's fully funded through our cut to the tobacco excise.
3: And pro-Palestine protesters assembled outside Ed Sheeran's Philadelphia concert. The star started the show by apologising over promoters dropping the main support act over public comments on the Gaza conflict.
5: I want my music and shows to be about unity, not division, about humanity, not politics.
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6: New Zealand Warriors have drawn first blood against the Knights in their do-or-die NRL semi-final at Eden Park.
7: Martin delays the pass, and now Lekker, how the Seamer! That's how important this guy is. Back from injury, back with a bang.
6: The action on Nine, the Knights hitting back late in the first half with scores level at six apiece. Daly Cherry-Evans is free to face the Dolphins in next Friday's prelim. The halfback avoiding suspension for a tripping incident in the Roosters' 46-10 win over Cronulla. Brisbane's push for an AFL Premiership three-peat has been dealt a blow. Lachie Neal facing a one-game ban for a gut punch on Jack Ginnivan during the Lions' prelim win over Hawthorn, while forward Kyle Omen has told Nine the squad isn't looking past next Saturday's decider with Fremantle.
8: I think just, being grateful in the position we're in and, really just trying to attack each game as it is a bit cliche.
6: And in NBL, New Zealand Breakers leading Illawarra by 12 points a short time ago in the final quarter. That's sport. I'm Harrison Preve.
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9: Sunny for the rest of the afternoon. Tomorrow, cloud clearing, 28. Tuesday, mostly sunny, 28. 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
4: Hi, I'm Hannah Davies. The Wallaroos have fallen to France 29-26 in rugby's WXB Global Series. The French overcame a frenetic start, conceding four cards in 20 minutes. The Aussies yet to get a win for the series. Rose Davies secured bronze in 5 kilometres at the World Road Running Champs in Copenhagen, shaving 9 seconds off the Aussie record. To AFLW, Tigers edged the Giants 68-61 in Canberra, while the Suns downed Essendon 51-10 at Windy Hill. And Sam Kerr's Gotham FC defeated North Carolina 2-0 in the NWSL.
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6: I'm John Fabris. Three children, all under 5 years old, were allegedly stabbed near Springwood in the New South Wales Blue Mountains. One has died, the other two are critical. Police suspect a critically injured woman, also found in an SUV with the children this afternoon, had self-inflicted wounds. Brent crude oil staying inflated above $100 a barrel for 2 weeks would trigger a 50% fuel excise discount under a new plan released by federal Liberal leader Angus Taylor. Along with pump prices dropping, the heavy road user charge would fall to zero for trucks.
7: Ensure that we provide the relief Australians want at the bowser, $15 a tank, 27 cents a litre.
6: And a new report finds Australia's average lifespan by 2066 will likely rise to 89 for women and 86 for men. Federal Treasurer Jim Chalmers telling News 24 it's a great sign.
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9: Dom Young has helped fire the Knights ahead of the Warriors in the second half of their NRL semi-final at Eden Park.
10: They shift it off. The creativity of Gagai. Dom Young stretches out and burns them on the outside. Newcastle lead the final.
9: The action on Nine. Newcastle leading the Wars 12-10 a short time ago. Meanwhile, Rooster star Sam Walker could make a comeback from an ankle injury in Friday's preliminary final against the Dolphins. Brisbane will fight to free Lachie Neale for the AFL Grand Final against Fremantle. The star midfielder cited for striking Jack Ginnivan during the Lions' prelim win over Hawthorn. Let's go into cricket, where Zimbabwe is opening the batting as the Aussies chase a series sweep in the third men's ODI. In tennis, Australia up 3-1 over Poland in their Davis Cup tie in Brisbane. And in NPL, the Sydney Kings are leading the Cairns Taipans in their clash. Earlier, New Zealand Breakers defeating Illawarra 95-81. That's sport. I'm Harrison Freeve.
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11: Sunny for the rest of the afternoon. Tomorrow, cloud clearing, 28. Tuesday, mostly sunny, 28. 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
1: 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G'day, David. How would you be?
2: 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Thanks, Mark. Thanks for having me on.
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1: Honey, wake up.
0: 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I was thinking we need new blinds.
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1: 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G'day, David. 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
11: 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Bad, bad Amanda.
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16: Yeah, okay.
17: Out of the way, Toby.
18: Jonesy and Amanda, those are names that you would never forget.
19: It's showtime.
20: Well, hello there, Amanda. How are you today?
21: I'm good, and how are you going?
20: Friday, I'm doing all right. I'm getting good grades. Any plans for the weekend? Big things coming up for you?
21: I'm going to visit my dad and my Queensland family this weekend.
20: Tell Arthur I said hello.
21: I will.
20: And Cameron and Kerry.
21: I will.
20: And Mum and Dad and Denny.
21: Well, Mum's no longer here, Brendan.
20: Oh, yes, of course, of course.
21: And you know, Denny, I don't know.
20: Well, I'm quoting Red Gum. Of course I know that your mother is no longer here. Jennifer Keller, she liked me, didn't she? She did.
21: You always said it was a shame for her that she passed away before you got your teeth fixed.
20: Well, she did have an obsession.
21: Her father was a dentist and she was obsessed with dentures and teeth.
20: Mothers have obsessions with stuff. My mother is obsessed with how short people are. He's so tiny. He's so short. And I go, Mum, what's he going to do?
21: Remember the time that jockey went round to your place?
20: He's so tiny. Peter Dinklage came over. I said, Mum, stop.
21: Stop it. Don't even say it.
20: Your mum was obsessed with choppers, and as charming as I was, I had the face of a jack-o'-lantern. So I was very mindful of keeping my gob shut.
21: And you thought, what a shame she couldn't have stayed around, not just to see your grandchildren grow up, but maybe to see your new teeth.
20: Well, I got my two choppers fixed.
21: Yeah.
20: Yeah, so actually she probably liked because I did keep my gob shut. Because I didn't want to show the teeth.
21: Oh, we all would have liked that a bit better.
20: Jem, what's going on with you?
22: Well, I've actually got some exciting news. I'm in celebrity theatre sports coming up.
20: Yeah, well, so who's this?
21: Is this a pro-am and you're the am?
22: What?
21: Meaning when they get a celebrity and then a not-so-celebrity person.
22: Well, no.
21: Well, I'm just razzing you.
22: My star has risen. I can't walk
21: it's
22: streets.
21: True. Not since Adelaide Festival.
20: Yep.
21: You and Ed,
20: and since what about
21: right.
20: this? Hello. What about this? This
21: the
20: thing
21: wireless.
20: Here.
22: That's right.
21: And you were
22: right.
21: At the Edinburgh Festival, just walking around.
20: You're one of the celebrities. Who else?
22: Yes. In the show, we've got Adam Spencer.
20: Yep. Yep.
22: He's in a team.
21: He's good.
22: Yep. Rob
21: sports.
22: Mills will Millsy, be there.
20: I saw him the other
22: James
20: day.
22: James Galea. Who's a magician, famous magician.
20: Yep.
22: Susan Pryor.
20: She's funny.
22: Andrew Redmayne.
20: Oh, yeah.
22: The Grey Wiggles, Socceroos legend, is going to be there. Genevieve Hegney, Colin McCounts. You might know her. Gary Eck is
20: We love
22: there.
20: Eck.
21: Oh, brilliant.
22: Felix Williamson, Joji Milani.
20: Yep.
22: And then, Ryan Atkins.
20: Ryan,
21: you should get top billing.
20: Yeah.
22: I should.
20: You wrote that yourself, at least. Why would you put yourself at the bottom?
22: So this is Sunday, 27th of September.
20: Oh, that's ages away.
22: If you're in Sydney, the Enmore Theatre, and it's all supporting the charity Canteen.
21: Yes.
20: So nice work.
22: So lots of fun improv theatre sports games.
20: I've been a part of it before.
21: So have I.
20: On both sides, I've been in the audience.
21: Well, you've been in the audience. Remember, you came along to support me that time, and you took my son out and got him drunk. Brian, you remember that?
22: Of course I do, yeah. And I introduced you to Alessia for the first time, my girlfriend.
20: That's
22: We were sort of, I don't know, a couple of rows away.
20: Yeah.
22: And you were pointing at me going, oh, look, it's right, and Alessia, kissy, kissy, kissy, kissy.
21: Like and that. When you stood up to exit, there was a sound of like you were pushing through a recycling van. And then Jay Legai's daughter, and her star has risen. She's in the live-action Moana film.
20: Yes.
21: She complained to her father about you.
20: Yeah.
21: You spilled some alcohol on her
20: leg. I had to ring Jay and apologise personally.
21: And you didn't ring me to apologise that you led my son astray.
20: You said you were running
21: early, so you decided to go and get a drink and then arrived late.
20: Well, Jack and I had much to catch up about. Anyway. Get your tickets. We'll put all that on our socials.
22: Yes. That'd be,
20: and go along and see it. It's a great night.
21: It really is.
20: We can't do anything till we do the Fast Five. It's Jonesy and Amanda driving you home for Jam Nation.
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4: Fast Five.
0: The Fast Five. We are up to question number five. When we last left Tom of Noosa, he was just hanging out.
5: He had nowhere else to be. He said quite aggressively to us, actually. And we challenged other people, take him on.
0: Tom, it comes down to you and question five.
5: Are you still there, Tom?
6: I'm still here.
5: All right, here's question five. If you get this right, you get the prize. Which Pop Belly song was famously used in a Jeep commercial?
6: Pop Bellies in the Jeep commercial, that was...
5: Sorry, Tom.
0: Tom! Goodness me!
5: I bet Tom's wishing he'd gone and done something else with that valuable time.
0: Well, bad luck, Tom. Belinda is in Bundoora.
5: Hello, Belinda.
7: Hello.
5: Which Pop Belly song was famously used in a Jeep commercial?
7: I'm going to have a guess because I only know one of their songs. Is it Don't Hold Back?
5: Yes, it is.
0: There
5: it is. This one.
7: Oh, okay, cool.
5: They are going to be joining us for our Friday feel sessions today.
0: Are you excited about that, Belinda?
7: I'm very excited. Wow, what a guess.
0: And you will be winning the Jam Pack, which is the $500 Fun Lab voucher, Holy Moly Golf Club, with the wild side of mini golf for you, Belinda.
7: Perfect timing with school holidays coming up.
0: This is perfect.
5: Absolutely.
0: I do feel sad for Tom, though. Tom, we're sorry.
5: Well, it's not up to us as to the severity. Some questions you know and some you just don't.
0: That's what happens, man. That's how this business goes. If you'd like to be a part of the Fast Five, jonesyandamanda.com.au. It's Jonesy and Amanda driving you home for Jam Nation.
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1: You know what, Brendan?
0: Yes.
1: I often think that you say it best when you say nothing at all. Is my favourite Ronan Keating song.
0: Right. Yeah. But very good. It's good.
1: Very patronising.
0: It's like a love song. And all women go crazy for it, but really it is. Shut your pie hole. Or. The smile on your face lets me know. Ronan says it better. You need me. There's a truth in your eyes. Say in Notting Hill.
1: He's got a beautiful voice.
0: Oh, he's so sweet. The touch of your hand says you'll catch me. What about Happy Rowan?
1: Great songs.
0: A million. What about Funeral Rowan? Sometimes late at night, I lie awake and I watch her sleep. Oh, that's a real funeral song. She's lost in peaceful dreams. What song is this?
1: You need to get through to the chorus.
0: Yeah. And the thought crosses
1: my mind. Like, you started the song too early. Anyway, that's a good song. And what else has he got?
0: He's got this. Yeah.
1: You know what else he's got? An interview with us coming up next.
0: He hasn't heard any of this.
1: Let's hope.
0: Ronan Keating, join us. It's Jonesy and Amanda driving you home for Jam Nation.
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13: It's showtime.
14: Well, hello there. I'm going to ask you something. Actually, should I ask you how you use your savings? You're a little misblowed.
15: I've always been that. Spend it and it will come. Mm-hmm. I've always been sort of a believer in being thoughtless.
14: Yeah.
15: Not a believer. It's just my financial laziness.
14: I've seen you go into a shop saying, I don't like it, I'll buy it.
15: No, I don't hate it, I'll buy it.
14: Okay.
15: And are my hormones in charge today? Yes, they are.
14: Okay, well, so if you had $500 cash...
15: Oh.
14: What would you do with it? I give you $500 cash right now. What are you going to do with it?
15: You know, I'd probably go and buy a perfume.
14: Okay. Gem White Ryan, let's ask him.
15: What would you do, Ryan?
16: I would, you know what I would do? I'd buy some tyres for my car, spare tyre, because when I blew my tyre out, it took me months to
14: get it. So how many tyres?
15: How many tyres would you get? Two.
14: You're pretty much your car is a... It's one of those little expensive Italian cars.
15: If it was a go-go mobile, you might get there with just three wheels.
14: If you got one of those Chinese tyres, but no, you'd be getting the Italian.
15: Maybe if you rode a unicycle, you could do it.
16: How much is a unicycle?
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15: And Brendan, what would you do?
14: 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And you can have whatever you wanted.
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14: 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Are we all on the same page?
15: I think we are.
14: Excellent.
15: Coming up next, I have a great story of your first day at work versus your last day at work.
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20: 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Young couple on the bonnet making out. There goes mine off to the tow truck. It's a breakdown.
21: The Potbellies. Who wouldn't want to have one amazingly blitzing song that everybody knows?
20: 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That's coming up. 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

0: One more time. Drive you home with Josie and Amanda. We're all feeling it. Friday.
1: Wow, that just happened.
2: And now for the flute.
1: Alan, can you bring out your flute for Amanda?
0: It's already out for you, Amanda. I love it.
2: Can't wait to see you tomorrow night at the Barracks.
1: What a Friday Feels session.
2: That
1: boys,
2: was just brilliant.
1: Alan, Dave, thank you. Miles in the corner.
0: Thanks for having us,
1: Johnny, for much respect for not being here. Boys, thank you so much. Good luck with the show. For all the tickets and tour information, head to nightatthebarracks.com.au. Potbellies, thank you.
0: Guys, it's been an absolute pleasure.
1: Love See you at the Barracks.
2: Thank you.
1: Instagram is here. It's Jonesy and Amanda driving you home for Jam Nation.
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0: 10 questions, 60 seconds on the clock. You could pass if you don't know an answer. We'll come back to that question if time permits. You know the questions right. You win $1,000.
5: This is what happened last Friday.
0: Yeah.
5: $1,000.
0: John, he
5: John's
0: did it.
5: John was free to go, but he chose to double his money. But it is a bonus question. You can double your money, but if you say you're going to embark on that journey and you don't get it right, you get nothing.
0: Joe is in Ermington.
5: Hello, Joe.
6: Hello, guys.
0: How are you, Joe?
5: Hi, Joe.
6: Very well, yourselves?
5: Very well, thank you, Joe. Let's get into it, shall we? 10 questions. Yes. 60 seconds, Joe. If you're not sure, say pass. We might have time to come back. All right, Joe. Man, a few words.
0: Cool, calm,
5: Let's
0: and collected.
5: See if the words
0: we didn't even ask how he was, but he already answered that question. So by rights, Joe, you should get all these questions right.
5: That's right.
6: Sorry.
5: No, that's quite all right. Man, a few words. Let's hope they're the right words, Joe. All right, here we go. Question number one. Who is Mickey Mouse's girlfriend?
6: Mickey Mouse.
5: Question two, what day follows Saturday?
6: Sunday.
5: Question three, in the nursery rhyme, This Little Piggy, where does the first piggy go?
6: To market.
5: Question four, what's the national sport of Japan?
6: Sumo.
5: Question five, which rock band originally released the track Proud Mary?
6: Pass.
5: Question six, traditionally, how are the eggs cooked in Eggs Benedict?
6: Poached.
5: Question seven. Who wrote a World War II diary from their attic?
6: Anne Frank.
5: Question eight. Which creature features on the flag of Wales?
6: Dragon.
5: Question nine. Which liquid do bees collect to make honey?
6: Nectar.
5: Question ten. Who discovered America?
6: Christopher Columbus.
5: Back to question five. What band recorded Proud Mary originally?
6: In Excess.
0: Joe,
5: you gave us a run for
0: Clearwater
5: our money.
0: Clearwater Revival.
6: Oh, sorry, guys.
0: Oh, mate, that was...
5: You were incredible.
0: I thought you were, and that's exactly what happened with John last week. What's with you guys on a Friday? You're like showmen.
5: Well, Joe, you got our hearts racing there.
0: Joe, that was sensational. Bad luck, but sensational.
5: Oh, isn't it funny with the nursery rhyme, This Little Pig going to market? Everyone just assumed he was going to have a nice day at the shops.
0: No, this little piggy went to market. Yeah. They're going to chop him up.
5: I didn't know that. Did you?
0: Joe, did you know that?
6: I did, yes.
0: There you go.
5: See? You're a ghoulish
0: child. Could have told us, Joe.
5: You ghoul, Joe.
0: Spared
5: what
0: our feelings.
5: A ghoul.
0: Joe, have a good weekend. Thank you for being part of Instagram.
6: No, thank you so much, guys.
5: Thanks, Joe.
0: If you like Joe, would like to play, jonesyandamanda.com.au. For it will be back in a couple of weeks' time. It's Jonesy and Amanda driving you home for Jam Nation.
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0: It's Jonesy and Amanda driving you home. We straddle many medias here at this radio network, and it's too much for us to keep an eye out on.
1: Oh, we don't know whether to swipe left or swipe right, Brendan.
0: What are we doing?
1: But the person who does know all of that is our digital guru, Jenna. Her name is-

0: single. What's up?
1: Oh, so aggressive.
2: Very.
0: It's very the vibe aggressive. On a Friday, Jenna. You young people, you snowflakes.
1: Oh, okay. Anyway, it's been a huge week across the Jones

0: in Amanda's socials, and it all started with the heartbreaking loss of your beautiful dog, Minnie.
1: You know, I haven't cried today so far, but now I will. You know, grief is exhausting.
2: It is.
1: Anyone who's grieving anything, big, small, whatever it is, it's just exhausting. I just hit a wall today.
2: All the people reaching out. Ronan Keating, just before, he sent his condolences, and he lost his. They lost their little family pug, little Aussie, their dog, last week.
1: This is the thing, is that this is such a common pain, but losing a pet is the most easy, not an easy grief, but it's the most uncomplicated grief, because it's just all love. There's no guilt. There's no, did I see them enough? There's none of this human stuff in it. It's just full, pure grief.
0: Absolutely. And the response has been incredible, as you know. And our videos resonated with so many people, reaching over 1 million views across our socials. And it also sparked thousands of comments from listeners sharing their own stories of pet loss.
1: I've loved that. Mm.
0: So Karen, she writes, "My heart goes out to you, Amanda. I've been there. Just remember, between hello and goodbye, there was love. Lots of love.
1: Oh,
0: fly high, pain free to the bridge, Minnie." While Diane, she added, "Listening to this with tears streaming down my face as I remember our family pet members that we have lost. Your beautiful Minnie was loved by you all and had the best life with you guys. Fly high, beautiful girl."
2: Oh. And we got handwritten letters as well, was nice.
1: I love it all, and thank you.
2: Thank you very, very much.
1: Thank you.
0: On a different note, we also asked our listeners whether 90-minute restaurant bookings passed the pub test.
2: Mm.
0: So we put a poll up, and 78% of people disagree and believe that if they're spending money, they should be allowed to stay as long as they want.
2: Mm. No, I'd rather spend more money to get out of there quicker.
1: I know, but that's you.
2: That's me. You.
1: But
2: I'm a go-getter.
1: You are. I've eaten with you where you finish your meal. I'm still going, so I've got to get home and watch the Dome. I remember you slapping the table. That's it. I'm going home to watch the Dome.
2: It was the final episode. It was on free-to-air TV. I thought that was it. Little did I know there would be Dome 2.
0: So Ursula on Facebook, she writes, "I work in a hospitality role and we have 2-hour sittings. I think 90 minutes is not quite long enough. We get booked out in advance most weekends, so it's the fairest way to enable a lot of people to have a nice lunch with family and friends." While Darren adds, "The government is making it hard for small businesses to survive. So, yeah, 90 minutes is more than fair. I would suggest 60 minutes is enough."
2: Yeah, wow. Speed eating.
1: Yeah, but imagine like those things. How many hot dogs can you shove in your face in that period of time?
2: Get us book a world record.
1: Make it a competition.
0: On another note, it's time for Digital Jenners. This is where I choose my favourite contributor of the week, who will receive a bespoke tin hat made by Amanda.
1: Of course. I'll get around to it soon.
0: And this week it goes to Jenny on Facebook with this comment earlier in the week. "I absolutely love your Friday Feels sessions. I look forward to Friday to hear the wonderful performances you have on your show. I love them all, but so far I think my favourite has been Vicar and Linda."
2: Yeah.
0: "Keep up the great work."
2: How good was Vicar and Linda? Yeah. And how good were the Potbellies today?
0: Incredible.
2: And what about I did a bit of spade work with Ronan Keating just before?
1: Well,
2: wouldn't it be great to get, imagine, we've had Richard Marks on, but Ronan, no disrespect to Richard, but Ronan Keating, that'd be great. We'd have another one of the voice judges or coaches on our show.
1: True. All right. Well, we'll
2: make it happen, Jenna.
1: Jenna, make
2: diarize
1: it happen.
2: That.
0: Try my best.
2: Do your best. Thank you, Jenna. We like to call her our social media dipstick, by the way she's single. Well, friend.
1: Well, we are having a 2-week holiday.
2: Together?
1: Oh, God, no.
3: 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That's enough.
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17: Partly cloudy today, top of 25 for the weekend. Tomorrow, sunny 29. Sunday, sunny 30 for Nexus Pools, the best pools in Bundy. The EV reading is 9. That's very high. Remember to slip, slop, slap, seek and slide.
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1: Partly cloudy today, top of 25 for the weekend. Tomorrow, sunny 29. Sunday, sunny 30 for Nexus Pools, the best pools in Bundy. The EV reading is 9. That's very high. Remember to slip, slop, slap, seek and slide.
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0: Boston's Mighty More Than a Feeling on 1332 4BU. Better music and more of it. Good morning. Welcome to the Big Breakfast for this, the 21st day of September. The sun has just risen. Sunrise 5:43 this morning. Sunset this afternoon 5:47. Hope you had a great weekend. The weather was certainly beautiful. Plenty of sunshine around the place. A couple of interesting football matches too, depending on which code you follow. The Knights defeating the Warriors in the NRL last night. And what about that AFL game Saturday afternoon or Saturday twilight when the Lions defeated Hawthorn? And I think this is the fourth grand final in a row that the Brisbane Lions are playing in. So it's a mighty effort. They take on Fremantle this coming Saturday. What have we got coming up on the show today? We've got Hidden History with Ross at 7:15 this morning. Mayor Helen Blackburn will pop in at 7:45 to join us. By the way, well done to everyone that participated in the Triple S Strawberries Guinness World Records over the weekend. We smashed both world records, so we'll talk about that a little later this morning. 8:15, I'm going to catch up with Jessica Louis from UniSuper and have a chat about how much retirees are contributing to the economy, and it is a huge figure. For all our retirees listening, I know we have plenty here at 4BU. A couple of chances to win this morning, 7:20, the movie quiz. Your chance to pick the flick and go on the draw Friday to win the $50 fuel voucher. And I've come up with a brand new secret sound. We'll have a crack at that at 8:05.
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The Big Breakfast. 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Coming up next, it's the 6 o'clock news. In the next half hour, the Big Breakfast. We're going to replay.

0: an interview we did Friday, speaking about Options Day, which is on tomorrow at the Bundy Rec Precinct.
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6: Good morning, I'm Nathan Filmer with the latest Bundaberg local news from the Crofton Street newsroom. The Bruce Highway has reopened after a car towing a caravan flipped over the weekend, blocking both lanes of traffic. Police were called to Tacklebaron at around lunchtime on Saturday to reports of a traffic crash. We're told two other vehicles took evasive action to avoid the caravan. Authorities assure us, though, there were no life-threatening injuries. With the school holidays underway, RACQ has crunched the numbers to reveal the cheapest servos and the best times to travel. If you're planning to drive on the Bruce between Cairns and the Sunshine Coast, the advice is to be on the road before 9 a.m. for a clearer run. While the cheapest servos locally are Metro Petroleum and Sharon Service Station, where unleaded petrol is 225.5 cents per litre. RACQ's Tristan Vorius is urging motorists to keep shopping around for cheaper prices over the holiday period.
7: So over the last few weeks, unfortunately, the conflict in the Middle East has increased global oil prices to above $100 per barrel. That is now flowing through to the Bowsers here in Queensland, and we're seeing some of the most expensive sites charging $2.40 per litre for unleaded and $2.90 for diesel.
6: Indigenous people in Bundaberg are being urged to prioritise bowel cancer screening with a new campaign encouraging people to complete a free at-home test. The latest data shows more than 1,000 people were diagnosed with bowel cancer in the Wide Bay region during a 4-year period, with Aboriginal and Torres Strait Islander people facing higher rates of the disease. The National Bowel Cancer Screening Program provides free kits every 2 years to eligible Australians aged 45 to 74, with the test able to detect early signs before symptoms appear. Bowel cancer screening advocate Lucy Allen says looking after your health should be made a priority.
8: Being a busy mum, I know how easy it is to put your own health last, but the test only takes a few minutes and our own health really matters. So we need to look after ourselves so we can be there for our kids and our mob. And it's a small thing that could make a big difference.
6: And Across the Waves have defeated United Park Eagles 1-0 in the FQPL Grand Final over the weekend. The only goal of the match was scored by Waves' Caden Brown at Martin's Oval on Saturday night. It was a tight contest, but ATW have managed a complete sweep this season, winning every single match.
9: National News now.
10: Hi, I'm Phoebe Humphrey. Anthony Albanese is launching Australia's campaign to join the United Nations Security Council today. The PM is in New York for the UN General Assembly alongside dozens of world leaders. Australia and Finland have nominated for the non-permanent positions. The trial of alleged double murderer Beau Lamar Condon begins today in Sydney. The former police officer is accused of killing his former partner and TV presenter Jesse Baird and his partner Luke Davies in 2024. Labor has fallen to a near record low in the polls. The latest news poll shows the government's primary vote sits at just 27%. One Nation is ahead on 30%, while the coalition remains steady at 19%. And a star-studded concert has paid tribute to John Farnham in Melbourne, with some of the music's biggest names covering his hits. The 77-year-old wasn't able to make it, now needing around-the-clock care.
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10: In sport, the Lions have confirmed they'll appeal Lachie Neale's one-game ban for striking Jack Ginnivan in Saturday night's thrilling AFL prelim final win, the 33-year-old hoping his spotless record will help him overturn the suspension. Newcastle's fairytale NRL season continues, with the Knights downing the Warriors in last night's semi-final, last year's Wooden Spooners winning 12-10 at Eden Park. And the Aussie cricketers have won the third and final one-day clash against Zimbabwe by just one wicket. That's the latest news and sport.
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13: Sunny for our Monday, a top of 29. Tomorrow partly cloudy, 28. Wednesday partly cloudy with showers, 27. For Nexus Pools, the best pools in Bundy, the UV reading is 9. That's very high. Remember to slip, slop, slap, seek and slide. It's 7 past 6 right now in Bundaberg, 12 degrees.
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0: morning. Welcome to Monday, the 21st day of September. It's the Big Breakfast on 1332 4BU. It's 6:15. Options Day is being held this Tuesday, September 22, between 9 and 1 at the Bundy Rec Precinct, organised by All Abilities Alliance Bundaberg. Tina Marshall is the chair of the All Abilities Alliance, joins us this morning on 4BU's Big Breakfast. Good morning, Tina. How are you?
1: G'day, Mark. I'm terrific. How are you?
0: Good, thanks. Now, before we get to Options Day, which is on Tuesday the 22nd, tell us a bit about the All Abilities Alliance. What do you guys do?
1: Well, the All Abilities Alliance is a group of individuals that come together from the community. It's made up of families, disability providers, organisations, local businesses and services who all have a connection with our local disability community in the Bundaberg region.
0: So Options Day is coming up this coming Tuesday between 9 and 1. I'm pretty sure, it's been going for quite a few years now. Is this the 15th or even more than that?
1: Well, it's 15 years that we know about, but the disability community in Bundy is pretty good at getting itself together and sharing information. But the formal Options Day as we know it, yes, it is its 15th year and we're very excited about that.
0: And tell us what Options Day is all about.
1: Well, it's our signature community-led disability expo. It's the once-in-a-year opportunity for the community to come together at an event that's organised by the community for the community. Options Day opens pathways to support, information and connections. And what we're trying to do is make sure that people in the community who live with disability, their families and their support networks have an opportunity to come together, catch up with each other and some friends, get a connection with local businesses and community services and, of course, some of those important government agencies that they have to interact with to live their lives.
0: Now, Tina, I know there's a lot of activities and features on the day and a lot of information stalls, etc. Just run us through some of the things on display and some of the activities that are happening.
1: Well, we'll have some games and activities hands-on. We've asked our stall holders this year to really focus on genuine engagement with our community. So, we'd be looking for lots of opportunities for, deep conversations about things that the disability community in Bundaberg are looking for, what sorts of services they need, what sort of supports they need. Alongside that, we'll have other things like, as I said, games, activities. We've got a little quiet zone if people would like to come and enjoy the day but need a little bit of sensory space. That will be available. We've got some emergency and disaster preparedness stalls set up and an activity maze for people to start thinking about, what they'll be doing for themselves and their families should emergency and disaster pop up. We've got free food, some entertainment and, a real good opportunity just to catch up with your mates and have a great day out.
0: Yeah, sounds great. So just on that subject, who can actually attend?
1: We would like the whole community to attend. So, it is a disability expo, but it is open for the whole community to come in and share their ideas, come and talk to people about what's happening in their community, what their needs are, and what things they may be able to offer people in our community who live with disability and their families and supporters.
0: And just running through the specifics again, so it's 9 till 1 this coming Tuesday at the Bundaberg Rec Precinct. I'm pretty sure admission is free, is that correct?
1: It is. It's a free event and yes. We'd love the whole the community to come along. It's free because this year we've had a record interest from our local businesses sponsoring the event. We've got 15 sponsors this year,
0: wow.
1: Too many to name now. But, if people would do us a favour and jump onto the All Abilities Alliance Facebook page, they can have a look at some of the businesses that are supporting this event. And we ask the community to support those who support us.
0: So it's organised by All Abilities Alliance Bundaberg, and I'm pretty sure it's in partnership with the Bundaberg Neighbourhood Centre?
1: Correct. The Bundaberg Neighbourhood Centre provides us with magnificent support for this event every year, and it couldn't happen without them.
0: Last one, you touched on Facebook there before. Where can we find out more about Options Day and indeed the All Abilities Alliance Bundaberg?
1: As I said, jump on to Facebook and look for All Abilities Alliance Bundaberg and jump on our page. We'll have all the latest information about Options Day, who's going to be there and what sorts of interests and activities you can expect to see on the day.
0: Tina, to you and all the organisers and everyone participating and everyone attending, have a great Options Day this coming Tuesday.
1: Wonderful. We hope to see you all there.
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0: Christmas is coming and we can't stop it. In fact, according to my little calculator, 94 days until Christmas. 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That is absolutely huge. 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

0: 13:32, 4BU, better music and more of it. The Big Breakfast on our Monday morning. Beautiful looking day outside. We'll check the weather details after the news, which is next. And of course, the Big Breakfast for Bundaberg Power Sports. 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
8: Good morning, I'm Nathan Filmer with the latest Bundaberg local news from the Crofton Street newsroom. As more people hit Queensland roads for the school holidays, motorists will also be facing an increase in petrol prices. The state's peak motoring body has released a list of the cheapest service stations across the state. Locally, the cheapest servos are Metro Petroleum and Sharon Service Station, where petrol spy lists unleaded at 225.5 cents per litre this morning. RSEQ's Tristan Vorius says it comes as conflict in the Middle East has caused oil prices to jump above $100 per barrel.
9: So we're really urging people to make sure they're using apps like RACQ's Fuels and Deals to find those cheaper sites. We know that they're currently around that $2 mark, but in the days to come, as those global oil prices start flowing through here to the Bowser, we're not sure that those cheaper prices will stay around for much longer.
8: A new campaign is encouraging Aboriginal and Torres Strait Islander people in the Bundaberg region to get checked for bowel cancer before it's too late. The Bowel Cancer Waits for No One campaign targets First Nations people aged 45 to 74, urging them to complete their free screening test at home. The most recent data shows 417 people in the Wide Bay region died from bowel cancer during a four-year period, but more than 90% of cases can be successfully treated when detected early. Bowel cancer screening advocate Lucy Allen says bowel cancer can affect anyone regardless of their background.
10: My brother was young. He was only 53 when he was diagnosed, 54 when he passed. That really opened our eyes to the fact that bowel cancer isn't just for the older generation. I want our mob to know that and to encourage how important early detection and screening is.
8: And it's grand finals season, and Across the Waves were the latest side to take out a title in Bundaberg sport over the weekend. ATW downing United Park Eagles 1-0 in the FQPL grand final at Martin's Oval on Saturday night. The solitary goal scored by Caden Brown.
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11: Hi, I'm Phoebe Humphrey. Support for Labor has crashed to its lowest level in more than a decade, while almost two-thirds of voters aren't happy with Anthony Albanese's performance as PM. News poll has Labor's primary vote down 3% to 27. That's 3 points behind One Nation, while the coalition is further behind on 19. A woman and two children remain in a critical condition after a stabbing in the New South Wales Blue Mountains that has claimed the life of a child. They were discovered in a car by a passerby yesterday afternoon while their father was at work. At this stage, police aren't looking for any other people in relation to the incident. Superintendent John Nelson believes the children are aged under five and the woman's aged in her 40s.
12: I won't confirm whether that she is the child's mother, but I can confirm that the lady is not known to us.
11: And Australians are living longer. The government's latest intergenerational report has found the average life expectancy for women will be almost 90 by 2065 and 86 for men, but households will shrink and population growth will slow.
1: Cash for Scrap, Archon Metals Recycling, 16 Steptoe Street, Bundy East. 4BU, your sport now.
11: In sport, a controversial finish to last night's NRL semi-final between Newcastle and New Zealand. The Knights winning 12-10 in front of a sellout crowd at Eden Park, but the Warriors were denied a chance to send the sudden-death clash into extra time. And in AFL, a nervous wait for Lachie Neale as the Lions and Dockers begin their grand final preparations. Brisbane says it will appeal the one-match ban given for striking during the win over the Hawks, while the Brownlow gets underway tonight with Collingwood's Nick Dacos the favourite. That's the latest news in sport.
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0: Sunny today, a top of 29. Tomorrow, partly cloudy, 28. And Wednesday, partly cloudy with showers. We might get up to 4 millimetres. And boy, do we need it. Top of 27. For Nexus Pools, the best pools in Bundy, the UV reading is 9. That's very high. Remember to slip, slop, slap, seek and slide. 24 to 7 right now. Burnett Heads, 12 degrees. On this day with Aaron Stevens is next.
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0: Morning, it's 13:32 for BU. Better music and more of it. Big Breakfast, Mark Johnson here with Sir Elton Crocodile Rock. 14-7, just want to give a little shout out to some Bundaberg businesses that have been named finalists in Queensland Tourism Awards. Now, the following businesses have been named finalists for the region: the Bundaberg Rum Distillery Visitor Experience, Hinkler Hall of Aviation, Lady Elliot Island Eco Resorts, Mystery Craters, and Dives Beer and Sport 1770. We've got so many wonderful tourist attractions and tourism experiences in our region. So well done to those businesses here in the Bundy region. Now, this year's finalists, by the way, some of those are sort of up around Gladstone as well, but this year's finalist field showcases the extraordinary breadth of Queensland's visitor economy, spanning accommodation, attractions, festivals, tours, food and drink experiences, visitor services, major events and destination marketing from almost every corner of the state. The finalists have earned their place after an extensive judging program culminating in deliberations last week, with entrants required to reach a minimum scoring benchmark to progress. Now, the final will come up on Friday, November 6th. So the finalists will discover who takes home the state's highest tourism honours when the 2026 Queensland Tourism Awards Gala is held on the Gold Coast as part of Tourism Week. So that's coming up Friday, November 6th, which is not too far away when you think of it. So again, well done to those businesses in our region who have been named finalists in the Queensland Tourism Awards.
1: 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Those were young years. The 90s and 2000s. And 60s and 70s tracks that stand the test of time. Here's to you, Mrs. Robinson. Better music and more of it. 13:32 4BU. The new Queensland Government is delivering for Wide Bay Burnett and fixing the Bruce Highway, with more than 80 projects up and down the coast, including the construction of the four-lane Tyro Bypass and the Barton Road intersection upgrade at Gin Gin. 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

Carlton Eddie on 4BU's Big Breakfast for Bundaberg Power Sports from River Runs at Sandy Hook. To Reef Days and Elliot Heads, get your own Sea-Doo from Bundaberg Power Sports, Bundy's only authorised BRP service provider. 2 to 7, coming up in the next half hour, Hidden History with Ross Pedalston from the Bundaberg Historical Museum. Now, last week we spoke about Mon Repos, some of the history of Mon Repos. This week we're going to get a little more specific about Mon Repos. In fact, we're going to talk about the old telegraph station there and the critical role it played many years ago in Australia's ability to communicate with the outside world. Really interesting story. So we'll hear about that in the next half hour with Ross from the Bundaberg Historical Museum. Then at about 20 past 7, we'll play the movie quiz. 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Your chance to pick the flick. Our theme this week, now you either love him or hate him. Well, yeah.

0: 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Our theme this week, Tom Cruise movies.
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2: Good morning, I'm Nathan Filmer with the latest Bundaberg local news from the Crofton Street newsroom. Locals heading off on a road trip for the school holidays can expect to see an increase in prices at the Bowser. RACQ is encouraging us to shop around for the cheapest fuel station, which in Bundaberg this morning is at Metro Petroleum and Sharon Service Station, where petrol spy lists unleaded as 225.5 cents per litre. RACQ's Tristan Vorius is also urging motorists to give themselves extra time to allow for congestion.
3: We know that school holidays is always a busy time on the roads, particularly as our families head off to enjoy some much needed relaxation and recovery after a busy term three. So what we're really encouraging people to do is just give themselves lots of extra time to get where they need to go.
2: Bundaberg residents aged 45 and over are being reminded they can access a free bowel cancer screening test from home. The National Bowel Cancer Screening Program sends kits every 2 years to eligible people aged 50 to 74, while those aged 45 to 49 can request one. The latest data shows more than 1,000 people were diagnosed with bowel cancer in the Wide Bay region during a four-year period, with Aboriginal and Torres Strait Islander people facing higher rates of the disease. Advocate Lucy Allen says the at-home screening process is straightforward and easy for people to access.
4: Well, I'd say don't put it off. The test is really quick and easy, and you can do it in the comfort of your own home. It only takes a few minutes. I say just get it done and tick it off. It could be something that really makes a difference.
2: To sport, and a win for ATW in the FQPL penultimate on the weekend, completing a perfect season. It was 1-0 when the final whistle blew at Martin's Oval on Saturday. The match wasn't without incident though, with one red card given out to UPE's William Harris. Two yellow cards were also handed out. And Bundaberg Rugby League is putting out the call for coaches for the men's and women's teams ahead of the 47th Battalion Carnival next year. Applications close on October 12 and should be sent to the competition secretary. Organisers say they're seeking experienced people with a passion for footy.
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5: Hi, I'm Phoebe Humphrey. The Prime Minister will make his case today for Australia to be given a seat on the United Nations Security Council. Anthony Albanese is in New York to launch Australia's campaign for a two-year term. The PM is tipped to pitch Australia as a middle power country. The trial of former New South Wales police officer Beau Lamar Condon begins today. The 31-year-old is accused of shooting couple Jesse Baird and Luke Davies in Sydney in 2024. Lamar Condon has pleaded not guilty to domestic violence related murder and aggravated break and enter. The trial is expected to be months long. And it was a sellout crowd in Melbourne for last night's John Farnham tribute concert, which featured cameos from Chris Martin, Celine Dion, Tina Arena and Hugh Jackman.
6: You are one of the greatest I have ever seen on stage. 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
5: In sport, the Knights have set up a prelim final against the Panthers after upsetting the Warriors by 12 points to 10 in yesterday's semi-final at Eden Park. The Lions have confirmed they'll fight the one-match ban handed to Lachie Neal for striking Jack Ginnivan during Saturday's preliminary final win over Hawthorn. And the Aussie cricketers will now focus on Thursday's opening one-day clash with South Africa after sweeping their series against Zimbabwe overnight, the tourists winning the third and final match by just one wicket. That's the latest news and sport.
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10: Four Walls Realty, specialising in all things sales. 4BU Bundaberg Weather.
11: Sunny today, a top of 29. Tomorrow, partly cloudy, 28. Wednesday, partly cloudy with showers, 27. For Nexus Pools, the best pools in Bundy, the UV reading today is 9. That's very high, so remember to slip, slop, slap, seek and slide. 6 past 7, currently in Woodgate, 14 degrees.
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0: Big Breakfast, Message in a Bottle, Monday, September 21. It's 11 past 7.
1: On the Big Breakfast, Hidden History, in association with the Bundaberg District Historical Museum.
0: Ross Pedalston from the Bundaberg Historical Museum. Good morning again.
2: Good morning.
0: Last week we spoke about Monrepeau, and we'll go into a little bit more detail on a specific location at Monrepeau, the telegraph station.
2: Yeah, that's right. And we've touched on this very briefly some time ago with Vic. We were talking about the post office in Bundaberg. There was an anniversary of the post office, and I mentioned that when it was built, it was the Post and Telegraph Office, because it had a telegraph office upstairs. And the reason for that was that Bundaberg and Monrepeau specifically was in the late 1800s a very important place for information to come from the world into Australia, and that's because of the telegraph station. In the early 1890s, the French government, in collaboration with the Queensland government and the New South Wales government, decided that they wanted to put an undersea telegraph line into Australia, and they chose Monrepeau for it. Now, there are specific reasons for that, and look, I haven't seen this written down, but you can be very logical about this. They were coming from New Caledonia, yep. And they didn't want to have to navigate the Great Barrier Reef.
0: Right.
2: But also, they wanted to minimise the amount of distance that they needed to traverse underwater, and so Monrepeau was and also they needed somewhere which was near the Australian network of communications. So you wouldn't, say, for example, go to Agnes Water 1770 where there was almost nobody, and it would have been difficult to access national communications. So Monrepeau was connected. I think it's fantastic that the French organisation that did it was the, and I'll try my French pronunciation here, La Société Française de Télégraphie Graphique Sous-Marin.
0: Very good.
2: Yeah, which is the French Society for Telegraphs under the water, or under the ocean. The cable was laid by a French vessel, the CS Françoise Arago, and came ashore in 1893. So what you would have had when we're talking about telegraph and talking about communications in this day and age, we have expectations. In that day and age, and it was a huge breakthrough, but it was Morse code.
0: Right.
2: So you needed a building there where a Morse code operator could get Morse code signals, write them down in English, and then they would be transferred to Bundaberg, and from Bundaberg into the national network.
0: I was going to ask you that. Obviously, these days, everything's automated. In its day, would that have been manned all the time, or
2: 24/7.
0: Only 24/7?
2: 24/7, absolutely, it would have to be.
0: Yeah.
2: From New Caledonia, if you go back the other way via Hawaii, it was connected to the North American mainland.
0: Right.
2: So it really genuinely was a link for Australia to the world.
0: From Monrepeau.
2: And it came through Monrepeau.
0: And I've drawn a very basic map, which is terrible, but as you pointed out, the barrier reef, right?
2: Yep.
0: No go, okay?
2: Yep.
0: Where we are, the way Australia sort of shapes, and I guess Noumea's up that way.
2: In fact, if you have a look at New Caledonia, it's actually not that far from Australia, and it's not that far north.
0: Yeah.
2: So I think from memory, it's maybe if you go directly east from Mackay, or even a little bit south of Mackay, it's not offshore, you know, Cairns or far north Queensland, and it's not that distant from Australia, so that was the reason that it was possible. The history of undersea cables, which are now absolutely essential to our worldwide network, the history of undersea cables is a fascinating history in itself. But it started quite early, and there was a lot of effort put into connecting the world via undersea cables. Australia already had a telegraph from England overland, which entered Australia at Darwin and went down through to the desert to Adelaide, but this was a connection the other way to the rest of the world, to America and the what you'd call the Western Hemisphere.
0: Ross, do you know when they closed the curtains or the front door on the telegraph station?
2: Yes, I do. After about 20 years of operation, so you're getting to around about the time of the First World War, radio communication started to happen, the very early days of radio communication, and basically new technology made the thing redundant. Hmm. My understanding is that the buildings were actually knocked down in the 40s, in the 1940s, and there's a lovely little interpretive sign there, which is at the from Monrepeau at the start of the footpath that goes down to Neilson Park. But in terms of actual physical remains, there are a couple of stumps and stuff. There's very little left, unfortunately. Right. And what was in fact a reserve for that became part of the nature reserve, which is quite big in that area now.
0: And of course, these days, as we've touched on, everything's automated and satellites and this and that. But one quick thing, down near the old post office is, and this is somewhat related again, is that sort of red brick building, what, 60s or 70s, 50s maybe? I guess it's the old telephone exchange that would have been in there.
2: The telephone exchange buildings got bigger and bigger. They're actually the actual modern telephone exchange in Bundaberg is next door in Bourbon Street, next door to the post office.
0: Yeah, that's what I'm thinking of.
2: Yeah. That's a 70s building, I think. But you'll find, and I haven't been into it, but you'll find a lot of those buildings, they used to have a lot of staff, and they had quite a big presence. They are almost de-staffed nowadays.
0: I remember as recently as the late 70s ringing my cousins from Moolambar to Malambimbi, and you'd go through an operator and you'd give them the last four digits and they'd plug it in and away you went.
2: Yeah. As late as the 1990s, I had friends who worked for what was Telecom and then Telstra in Launceston in Tasmania, where I lived, where there is a very big building, about a 6-7 story building, which was built by Telecom as their exchange building, and they used to have fantastic games of cricket in the indoor cricket in the building, because there wasn't some of the work that used to need to be done wasn't around anymore, and B, there was plenty of room in this very big building, so they used to talk very proudly of their indoor cricket prowess. So,
0: and of course,
2: things change.
0: Prior to Telstra and Telecom, it was PMG. PMG. The old Postmaster General or whatever it was.
2: Some of my old colleagues at the ABC who went back many, many years remember when the ABC had a very close relationship with the PMG, and their memory were men in grey dust jackets hanging around ABC facilities making sure that the signal got out to the network, because the PM, in those days, and really we're talking 1950s now, in those days PMG technicians were on site to make sure that the ABC signal got out to the television or radio networks.
0: Wonderful memories. Tell us about the Bundaberg Historical Museum. Where can we find it?
2: Yeah, so the Bundaberg Historical Museum is in the Botanical Gardens, staffed by wonderful volunteers. I'm not sure what they've got on Monrepo, but we've been talking about South Sea Islanders. There's lots of stuff if you want to explore that more. And look, you know, there are a lot of South Sea Islanders still around in our community, very proud South Sea Islanders. But yeah, in the Botanical Gardens, drop in and say hello to our lovely volunteers.
0: Catch you next week on 4BU.
2: Thanks, mate.
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3: 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You love him, you hate him, but you probably know a lot of his big movies. First up today on 415-300-888, I'm after the name of the franchise, so not an individual movie name. That's because there were 8 movies in this franchise. A great piece of music, isn't it? These were action spy films. Tom Cruise played Ethan Hunt, started in 1996, and I think they're still making them these days. What is the name of that franchise of Tom Cruise movies? 415-300-888 movie quiz for BU.

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0: Good morning, 4BU's Movie Quiz. What's your name?
2: Hey, Mark. It's Brad Penny. How you going, mate?
0: Good. Brad, got a full board of calls this morning, so we must have a lot of Tom Cruise fans. Are you one?
2: Oh, some movies he's all right in.
0: What's the name of this franchise?
2: Was it the Mission Impossible?
0: It certainly was Mission Impossible. The first one came out in 1996. The last one, which I think was called The Final Reckoning, was 2025. And they're still making them. Eight in total.
2: He looked a bit old in the last one, but didn't he?
0: Well, he's a bit old.
2: He's getting up there. He's as old as us.
0: That's right. He is as old as you and I, Brad, probably.
2: Yeah.
0: Action spy films. Ethan Hunt. I don't know. I think I've seen one or two. I'm not a big fan of Mission Impossible movies, but they are one of the most successful franchises of all time. Brad, well played. It is Mission Impossible, and we'll get you in the draw on Friday. Good luck.
2: All right. Thanks, mate. Talk to you.
0: News is next on 1332 4BU. And by the way, the movie quiz back again tomorrow morning at the same time. 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
10: Good morning, I'm Nathan Filmer with the latest Bundaberg local news from the Crofton Street newsroom. The Bruce Highway has reopened after a car towing a caravan flipped over the weekend, blocking both lanes. Police were called to Tacklebaron at around lunchtime on Saturday to reports of a traffic crash. We're told two other vehicles took evasive action to avoid the caravan. Authorities assure us there were no life-threatening injuries. With the school holidays underway, RACQ has crunched the numbers to reveal the cheapest servos and the best times to travel. If you're planning to drive on the Bruce between Cairns and the Sunshine Coast, the advice is to be on the road before 9 a.m. for a clearer run. This morning, Liberty Bundaberg is among the cheapest retailers for diesel, which is being sold for 269.5 cents per litre. RACQ's Tristan Vorius is urging motorists to keep shopping around for cheaper prices over the holiday period.
11: So over the last few weeks, unfortunately, the conflict in the Middle East has increased global oil prices to above $100 per barrel. That is now flowing through to the Bowsers here in Queensland, and we're seeing some of the most expensive sites charging $2.40 per litre for unleaded and $2.90 for diesel.
10: Thick smoke has been affecting Howard and surrounding areas due to a fire burning on Cemetery Road. Fire crews are on scene and the fire is under control, with people being advised to check updates regularly. No properties are at risk, but people are being told they may need to leave the area if there's smoke affected. As always, people are being reminded not to fly drones around the fire as they hinder firefighting efforts. In other news, Indigenous people in Bundaberg are being urged to access a free bowel cancer screening test from home. The latest data shows more than 1,000 people were diagnosed with bowel cancer in the Wide Bay region during a four-year period. Sport and Across the Waves have defeated United Park Eagles 1-0 in the FQPL Grand Final over the weekend. The only goal of the match was scored by Waves' Caden Brown at Martin's Oval on Saturday night. It was a tight contest, but ATW have managed a complete clean sweep this season, winning every match.
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12: Hi, I'm Phoebe Humphrey. The New South Wales Blue Mountains community remains in shock this morning as a woman and two children are in a critical condition after a stabbing that killed a young child. A passerby made the discovery in a car yesterday afternoon. Superintendent John Nelson says officers had the confronting task of notifying the kid's father.
13: And obviously, you can imagine receiving that tragic news, that the person is at work just going about their business.
12: Support for Labor has slumped to near record lows, with today's news poll showing its primary vote has fallen 3% to 27. That's 3 points behind One Nation, but still 8 ahead of the Coalition. However, Anthony Albanese remains preferred PM ahead of Pauline Hanson and Angus Taylor. And the first survey of Australians with dementia has found early warning signs are sometimes being missed by medical professionals. The landmark report of patients and their carers has also revealed long wait times for diagnoses and mixed experiences with support. Dementia is now the leading cause of death in Australia.
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12: In sport, the Knights' dream run in the NRL finals continues, downing the Warriors 12-10 at Eden Park. Newcastle is now bracing for Sunday's prelim clash with Premiership heavyweights Penrith. Coach Justin Holbrook is happy to head in as the underdog.
14: Each week you go further in, the opposition is going to get harder. And we knew that from last week to this week. Same again next week. But again, I'm sitting here confident and can't wait for the game.
12: And the Lions will fight Lachie Neal's one-match ban for striking tomorrow ahead of Saturday's grand final against Fremantle. That's the latest news in sport.
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0: Sunny today, top of 29. Tomorrow, partly cloudy, 28. Wednesday, partly cloudy with showers possible, 27. For Nexus Pools, the best pools in Bundy, the UV reading is 9. That's very high. Remember to slip, slop, slap, seek and slide. Right now in Bundaberg, 15 degrees.
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0: Well, of course, last night we had the big John Farnham celebration concert at Rod Laver Arena, raising funds for head and neck cancer. And we heard in the news yesterday that Farnsley's not too well, obviously, requiring 24/7 medical help. And he's on oxygen. But anyway, we wish him all the best. John Farnham, That's Freedom. It's a big breakfast on 1332 4BU. It's 14 to 8.
1: On the big breakfast, let's get the mayor on air.
0: Mayor Helen Blackburn, good morning.
2: Good morning, Mark. Good morning, listeners. Good morning, Mum and Dad.
0: And how does it feel to be record holders?
2: Oh, my goodness, how exciting. Mind you, I got quite a bit of vitamin D on Saturday out there in the tomato, no, not the tomato, the strawberry fields. It's really interesting because I did, when I was a young kid, I picked tomatoes and I picked strawberries and I picked beans and avocados. And I now know why I don't do that anymore. It's very hot, but the strawberries were great. I got to eat a heap and, you know, having broken world records for Bundaberg. How great is that? And Triple S Strawberries. What a good family.
0: Shout out to Gina, Dang and everyone else there, the CEO and everyone at Triple S Strawberries. And, of course, a big shout out to all the participants. What was it? How many? We got
2: 1,521.
0: 21, yeah. It was so I think the previous record was 300 or 400 less than that. So we smashed the record.
2: We smashed the record.
0: So that was one record. That was the most strawberries simultaneously. The other one, of course, was the eating the most in 60 seconds. And a fella by the name of James Webb, I think's his name.
2: Yes.
0: He's a guy from Sydney. He smashed the record. He ate a load of them, over a kilo.
2: 1.366 kilos in 1 minute. That is huge, Mark. That's huge.
0: It's
2: and the previous record was 630 grams. This over doubled what the previous record was.
0: It's unbelievable. This James Webb, though, he's an interesting character because he's actually a professional
2: eater.
0: So I didn't know there was a tour or a circuit, but he's on the tour. And how's this, right? I don't know if you saw Channel 9 News last night, but he was in Bundy on Saturday at Triple S Strawberries having strawberries. Yesterday he smashed the Australian pie-eating competition. He ate 24 pies in, I don't know whether it was 60 seconds or something. I'm going, what?
2: How do you do that? And the other thing is, he's like a gazelle. Like he's a rake. He's not a big man by any stretch of the imagination. But he wouldn't have to buy groceries.
0: Well, maybe it's a balanced diet. Strawberries one day, pies the next day.
2: Yeah, that's it.
0: That's the balanced diet. Hey, listen, just a little tie-in too, because Triple S Strawberries are a wonderful local business and also a great place if you want to pop out there and pick some strawberries.
2: Yep.
0: But the finalists have been named in the Queensland Tourism Awards. And Bundy, good old Bundy, we got four.
2: Of course we have. We know that we've got some of the best tourism activities in the world. We reckon it's in the world, but look, definitely in Queensland we have. Which ones have you got?
0: So we got the Bundaberg Rum Distillery experience. Yeah. We got the Hinkler Hall of Aviation.
2: That's Bundaberg Regional Council facility, so that's great.
0: Love that one. Lady Elliot Island Eco Resort.
2: Yeah.
0: And Mystery Craters. And I've spoken to the people out at Mystery Craters a bit during the taste. So.
2: Yeah. They're doing well out there now.
0: Yeah, new owners have been up here for a couple of years, I think, and they've really lifted the whole experience. So go and check that out. So the awards are coming up, Tourism Week, which is in November, and they'll be announced on the Gold Coast. So fingers crossed for Bundy.
2: Very exciting.
0: Now, some other things to talk about this week. Be Active, Be Alive starts today.
2: 10 weeks of activity. Do you remember Life Be In It?
0: Absolutely.
2: And Norm. Norm. That was on. He was on the couch with the dog and he had a can of drink on his belly. Anyway, Life. Be in it.
0: Be in it.
2: So Be Active, Be Alive is very much along the lines of Life Be In It. And we've got everything from wheelchair, basketball, through to canoeing, through to swimming and aerobics, all sorts of activities. They're all free. The only thing that you need to pay for is if there is a facility that you have to go to. So the pool or the aquatic centre, you need to pay to get in, but the actual activity is free. So,
0: as you can tell, Helen, I'm an athlete. But I do try and do 10 to 12,000 steps a day, and we've got some great walks as well. So
2: we do.
0: Be active, be alive. It's not just good for the physical health, but it's good for the
2: mental health as well.
0: Yeah.
2: Exactly.
0: Now, briefing meeting this week?
2: Briefing meeting. It's open to the public. So we welcome people to come to our briefing meeting and see what's going on within council. You get to find out everything and see what we're going to bring to our next ordinary meeting. So that's on tomorrow is our briefing meeting. Obviously, we've got some of the regular things that are on there is all of our financials, of course, yeah. And we tell you where we're up to with that and how we're going to budget against the year. So that's Look, it's perhaps not interesting for everyone, but it is a necessary thing that we have to do every month.
0: Something we spoke about on 4BU last week, and I can't remember the young lady's name, but she was having a barbecue in town to raise money. She plays table tennis to go to the National Games, part of the Special Olympics. So,
2: yeah, there you go.
0: I can't remember what her name. It might have been Taylor. No, I'm going to get that wrong. But anyway,
2: okay. Well, Special Olympics, there's quite a few sports where we've got Special Olympics competitors going to compete. Now, the national titles are down in Melbourne and they're in October. And so these competitors, there's 10 of them across four different sports in Bundaberg. So
0: ten from here.
2: 10 from Bundy
0: wow.
2: that are going down to the national titles. And those 10 are getting their jerseys this week, their Queensland jerseys. And I'm presenting those. So generally they would be going down to Brisbane to get the jerseys from the Special Olympics Committee down there. But because then sometimes their families can't go and it's an additional cost for them as well, they asked would I present their jerseys to them. So I'll have the honour of being able to present the jerseys to those 10 athletes.
0: And we wish them all the best in the games in October in Melbourne.
2: Yes, yeah. And then next year the world titles are in Chile. So yep. If any of our competitors get through, off to Chile they go. They'll be fundraising like crazy.
0: Good stuff. Hey, have a great week and we'll catch you next week at the same time on 4BU.
2: Absolutely. Thanks, Mark.
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0: 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I'm going to be having a chat to Jessica Louie from UniSuper's retirement, or from UniSuper Retirement Fund. They've released this report that's revealed Australian retirees are quietly contributing an estimated $16.5 billion to the economy every year. So I'll have a chat about that in the next half hour. I know a lot of retirees or people heading towards retirement that listen to us on 4BU. Also in the next half hour, for Bundaberg Health Foods, your local destination for health and well-being, we've got a brand new secret sound. We go back to our base of $100. We'll play you that sound right after the news.
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3: Good morning, I'm Nathan Filmer with the latest Bundaberg local news from the Crofton Street newsroom. Planning and design work on the long-awaited upgrade of the Bundaberg-Bagara Road and Hughes Road intersection has been completed, with the project expected to progress to procurement and construction in 2027. The project will deliver new traffic signals, pedestrian crossings, a dedicated left-turn lane on Hughes Road, and upgrades to existing turning lanes on Bundaberg-Bagara Road. Member for Burnett, Stephen Bennett, says the intersection is a key gateway between Bundaberg and Bagara, and many people rely on it every single day.
4: It's been a long campaign, but more importantly, we are delivering. I want to also do a shout out to the department who put so much into the design and planning, and we couldn't be more happy that the budget allocations now for construction next year are a reality.
3: As more people hit Queensland roads for the school holidays, motorists will also be facing an increase in petrol prices. The state's peak motoring body has released a list of the cheapest service stations across the state. This morning, Liberty Bundaberg is among the cheapest retailers for diesel, which is being sold for 269.5 cents per litre. RACQ's Tristan Vorius says it comes as conflict in the Middle East has caused oil prices to jump above $100 per barrel.
5: So we're really urging people to make sure they're using apps like RACQ's Fuels and Deals to find those cheaper sites. We know that they're currently around that $2 mark, but in the days to come, as those global oil prices start flowing through here to the Bowser, we're not sure that those cheaper prices will stay around for much longer.
3: In other news this morning, the Bruce Highway has reopened after a car towing a caravan flipped over the weekend, blocking both lanes of traffic. We're told two other vehicles were involved in the incident, but managed to move out of the way of the mobile home. And it's grand final season, and Across the Waves is the latest side to take out a title in Bundaberg sport over the weekend. ATW downing United Park Eagles 1-0 in the FQPL grand final at Martins Oval on Saturday night. The solitary goal scored by Caden Brown.
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6: Hi, I'm Phoebe Humphrey. Labor denies it's time to rethink its policies despite another drop in the latest news poll. It shows support for the federal government has dropped to its lowest level in over a decade at just 27% of the primary vote.
7: Well, the polls are obviously not great, but we are not focused on the polling. What we're focused on is making a real difference in people's lives.
6: Social Services Minister Tanya Plibersek there on 7. One Nation leads the way with 30%, although Anthony Albanese remains the preferred PM. Meantime, Australia is pushing for a United Nations Security Council seat. The Prime Minister is in New York launching a campaign for a two-year seat. Aussies are being urged to prepare early for summer this year with new warnings. We could be heading for one of the hottest summers ever recorded. A high risk of thunderstorms and increasing temperatures are adding to a growing bushfire risk. It comes as a strong El Nino is approaching. And stars like Celine Dion and Hugh Jackman have paid tribute to John Farnham at a sold-out show in Melbourne.
2: 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Archon Metals Recycling. 16 Steptoe Street, Bundy East. 4BU. 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
6: In sport, the Lions have confirmed they will appeal Lachie Neale's one-game ban for striking Jack Ginnivan in Saturday night's thrilling AFL prelim final win. The 33-year-old hoping his spotless record will help him overturn the suspension. Newcastle's fairy tale NRL season continues with the Knights downing the Warriors in last night's semi-final. Last year's Wooden Spooners winning 12-10 at Eden Park. And the Aussie cricketers have won the third and final one-day clash against Zimbabwe by just one wicket. That's the latest news and sport.
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9: Sunny today, a top of 29. Tomorrow, partly cloudy, 28. And Wednesday, partly cloudy, chance of showers. We might get up to 4 millimetres. That's what they're predicting at this stage. We'll find out closer, a more accurate amount, 27 degrees for Wednesday. For Nexus Pools, the best pools in Bundy, the UV reading today is 9. That's very high. Remember to slip, slop, slap, seek and slide. 8:05, right now it's Fence and Heights. It's 18 degrees.
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0: Pharrell Williams, it's happy. It's 13:32 for you. Better music and more of it. Monday morning, Big Breakfast. Mark Johnson here. 14 past eight. UniSuper's Retire with Purpose report has revealed Australian retirees are quietly contributing an estimated $16.5 billion to the economy every year. I thought we'd have a chat about that with Jessica Louie, who is Practice Lead Private Wealth Queensland at UniSuper. Jessica, good morning. How are you?
1: Good morning, Mark. Very well, thank you.
0: That's a pretty amazing number, isn't it? $16.5 billion to the economy every year.
1: It absolutely is. And UniSuper's Retire with Purpose report really shines a light on something we don't talk about nearly enough, which is the significant contribution retirees make to Australian society, not just socially, but economically as well. It's estimated that retirees contribute around $16.5 billion in value each year through things like volunteering, community leadership, mentoring and unpaid care. And on average, retirees are giving back about 386 hours a year, which is roughly the equivalent of 10 working weeks. So Mark, when you look at that nationally, it's the equivalent of around 321,000 full-time workers. So that's a really significant contribution. But this is an often invisible workforce. So the key message is that retirement doesn't mean taking a step back from contributing, because for many people, it's actually a time when they continue to give in really meaningful ways.
0: Two really interesting things from me, and I had a bit of a quick look through the UniSuper Retire with Purpose report. Interesting thing number one, regional areas are batting way above the national average. And secondly, so when we talk about the amount that's added to the economy, and you touched on this before, it's not necessarily paid work, it can be volunteering and community work as well.
1: Yeah, and I think that's a really, really important point, Mark, because we know that retirees are giving back in lots of practical and valuable ways that have a personal connection behind it. So we know some volunteer with community organisations, others are mentoring younger people, taking on leadership roles, helping with local clubs or supporting charities and community groups. But as you mentioned, the biggest area is actually unpaid care. So the report found that more than a third of retirees are providing unpaid care for children or adults, and that could be things like looking after grandchildren, supporting aging relatives, or caring for people living with disability. And as you mentioned, that unpaid care alone is estimated to be worth around $10.6 billion a year. So retirees are not just staying active, they're helping families, communities, and the broader economy function in ways that often go unseen.
0: Tell you, as I said, the thing that surprised me a bit was that, you know, we live in Bundaberg and Wide Bay, and you know, our transportation, public transport, is not as good as, say, in Brisbane. You know, we face more barriers, like, as I said, limited transport, accessibility, etc. But regional retirees are contributing a lot.
1: And I think that's really a function of the fact that in regional areas, there can often be a greater sense of community.
0: Sure.
1: And a greater desire to give back to those communities. And so, you know, that can be the place in bigger cities, but I think that that really does come to the fore in areas like Bundaberg.
0: Tell me, where can we find out more about the study, UniSuper's Retire with Purpose report?
1: So you can hop on the UniSuper website and you can check it out for yourself. But I think another thing that's worth just noting from the report is one of the really interesting findings was that there is a clear link between people who have received financial advice and those who feel they have greater clarity and confidence about retirement. So the report found that 59% of pre-retirees who had received professional financial advice knew how much they would need to retire, compared to only 36 of those who hadn't received advice. So that's clearly a big difference, because uncertainty is one of the biggest challenges people face as they approach retirement. And then if we look at our retired cohort, it found that retirees who had received financial advice contributed more time each week, around 2 hours, compared to those who had not received advice. So, you know, we know that advice isn't just about the money, because at its best, it really does help people feel more secure, make clearer decisions, and have the confidence to spend time in ways that really matter to them and their communities.
0: And the other thing we hear from time to time, Jessica, I'm sure you've heard it anecdotally as well, is that, you know, people sometimes rush into retirement without having got the getting the advice, and then they run out of money, you know, and then they have to go back into maybe full-time work at some stage.
1: Yeah, and look, one of the most common questions I get asked as a financial advisor is, when can I afford to retire? Will I have enough? And when will my money, how long will my money last? Mm. So I think the key here is really to seek advice and guidance early. So become engaged with your financial situation and speak to someone about how you can actually make it work for you.
0: One last one. This is a mammoth contribution that retirees make. Do they feel they're getting credited for this, or do they feel undervalued?
1: Look, I think that a lot of retirees feel like this is unseen work. So really the purpose of the Retirement Purpose Report is to shine a light on this army of unseen angels to really bring to the fore the valuable contribution that they're making to society, which is quite unrecognised, really.
0: Yeah. Well, I know we have a lot of retirees and people contemplating retirement listening to our show, so hopefully there's a bit of information in that report. UniSuper's Retire with Purpose report. Jessica, thank you so much for your time this morning on 4BU.
1: Thanks for that, Mark.
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4: So the tribal drum is beating for Tales of the Smuggler.
5: Yeah. 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
4: A cooked rabbit?
5: My husband was a musician. 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
4: And crack open a bag of baked rabbit.
3: Amanda and I are of a certain age. 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
4: I prefer twist. 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
0: You are sharing your birthday with Stephen King, the horror writer. He's 79. Bill Murray, comedy actor, comedian, I guess, 76. Kevin 07 Rudd, the former Prime Minister, is 69. Curtly Ambrose, fantastic West Indian fast bowler, is 63. Faith Hill, the country singer, she's 59. Liam Gallagher, one half of Oasis, is 54. And Anna Mears, great Australian cyclist, is 43. If you know someone celebrating a birthday, an anniversary, or any other special occasion, let us know at 4bu.com.au. They'll go on the draw to win the weekly $100 voucher to celebrate at the Railway Hotel with bistro and function spaces for all your special celebrations. 8:24.

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8: Good morning, I'm Nathan Filmer with the latest Bundaberg local news from the Crofton Street newsroom. An upcoming upgrade at a key intersection in the region is expected to improve safety, traffic flow and cater for future growth across one of our fastest growing communities. It's been announced this morning, planning and design work on the long-awaited upgrade of the Bundaberg-Bagara Road and Hughes Road intersection has been completed. The project will really ramp up next year as the rubber hits the road on procurement and the all-important construction phase. Member for Burnett, Stephen Bennett, has this morning told media the upgrade is necessary for two reasons.
9: Yeah, well, those locals that transverse this intersection will know that it is not only dangerous for the bikes and the kids that cross this road, but the many accidents that happen here on this intersection. This is going to be a great project for safety, and more importantly, as our community continues to grow, we have to keep up with road infrastructure, particularly the safety aspects.
8: Locals heading off on a road trip for the school holidays can expect to see an increase in prices at the Bowser. RACQ is encouraging us to shop around for the cheapest fuel station, which in Bundaberg is at Metro Petroleum and Sharon Service Station, where petrol spineless unleaded as 225.5 cents per litre this morning. The motoring body's Tristan Vorius is also urging motorists to give themselves extra time to allow for congestion.
10: We know that school holidays is always a busy time on the roads, particularly as our families head off to enjoy some much needed relaxation and recovery after a busy term three. So what we're really encouraging people to do is just give themselves lots of extra time to get where they need to go.
8: To sport and a win for ATW in the FQPL penultimate on the weekend, completing a perfect season. It was 1-0 when the final whistle blew at Martin's Oval on Saturday. The match wasn't without incident though, with one red card given out to UPE's William Harris. Two yellow cards were also handed out. And Bundaberg Rugby League is putting out the call for the men's and women's teams ahead of the 47th Battalion Carnival next year. Applications close on October 12 and should be sent to the competition secretary. Organisers say they're seeking experienced people with a passion for footy.
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11: Hi, I'm Phoebe Humphrey. The Coalition is backing the government's push for Australia to take a temporary seat on the United Nations Security Council. The PM is using this week's UN General Assembly to push our case for one of the non-permanent spots. Deputy Liberal Leader Jane Hume has told News 24 they're all for it, but Labor needs to be transparent.
12: Let's face it, this government doesn't have a terrific record on how it uses taxpayer dollars. Certainly, we know that Chris Bowen's failed bid for the COP has cost Australians an awful lot of money.
11: The trial of alleged double murderer Beaulamar Condon begins today in Sydney. The former police officer is accused of killing his former partner and TV presenter Jesse Baird and his partner Luke Davies in 2024. And we're having fewer kids and living longer. That's according to the latest intergenerational report out today, which says the average life expectancy for women by 2065 will be 89 and 86 for men. It also warns our population growth is slowing due to a decline in the fertility rate.
1: Less screen time, more me time with Can-Am and Sea-Doo at Bundaberg Power Sports, opposite Norville Pool on Enterprise Street. 4BU, your sport now.
11: In sport, the Knights have stunned the Warriors 12-10 in New Zealand. Newcastle now has the Panthers in its sights ahead of Sunday's NRL prelim. Skipper Kalyn Ponga says they've built a fearless mindset.
13: So many times we've had injuries, you know, had to overcome adversity and challenges, and as a playing group we've handled that pretty well, and no doubt same with next week.
11: And it's AFL's Night of Knights tonight, with the Brownlow getting underway in Melbourne. Collingwood's Nick Dacos the favourite to take home the league's best and fairest. That's the latest news and sport.
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0: Sunny today with a top of 29, tomorrow partly cloudy 28, and Wednesday partly cloudy with showers 27. For Nexus Pools, the best pools in Bundy, the UV reading is 9. That's very high. 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

0: Savage Garden to the moon and back. It's the Big Breakfast on 1332 4BU. Good morning, Mark Johnson here. Beautiful Monday after a very nice weekend. A weekend where we broke two world records at Triple S Strawberries. Record number one, the most people picking strawberries simultaneously, 1,521. We smashed the old world record. And also the other world record we smashed, guy from Sydney called James Webb. He ate it was 1.4 kilos of strawberries, 1.4 kilos of strawberries in 60 seconds. And then he journeyed down to Sydney on Saturday night, caught a flight out of here, went down to Sydney Saturday night, and he was in a pie eating competition yesterday, which was also on the news. And I can't remember how many smashed out. It was over 20 pies there. So here's a professional eater. There's actually a world professional eating tour or championship, and he's ranked number three in the world. Actually, I heard James talking on Saturday afternoon, and he was saying the world record attempt he holds, which he hates the most, was he had to eat in 1 hour tofu, which is that vegetarian stuff. Anyway, he holds the record. He ate 9.2 kilos of tofu in 1 hour, 9.2 kilos of the stuff. I mean, I don't like it as it is, but imagine eating 9.2 kilos.
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0: Better music and more of it on 1332 4BU. This is the Big Breakfast for Bundaberg Power Sports. Bundaberg farmers don't get days off, neither does a Can-Am Defender, built for work and in stock at Bundaberg Power Sports. 9 o'clock news update is on the way next. We'll kick off our 9 o'clock hour with a great anthem, We Will Rock You. We are the champions from Queen. Play some Joan Jett and the Blackhearts in there, and also David Bowie, title track to Young Americans.
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1: Good morning, I'm Nathan Filmer with the latest Bundaberg local news from the Crofton Street newsroom. An update this morning on the planned Bundaberg-Bagara Road and Hughes Road intersection set to improve safety at the key junction. Planning and design work has been ticked off, signalling a major milestone for the project backed by the Queensland Government. The member for Burnett has this morning made the announcement at the site alongside Minister Brent Mickleberg. The man in charge of Queensland's Transport and Main Roads portfolio said it's been years in the making.
2: And after the last election, Stephen brought me here and highlighted the challenges and the associated with this particular intersection. And I'm very pleased that through the most recent budget, we've got funding allocated to upgrade this intersection with a view to construction commencing next year in 2027.
1: A new campaign is encouraging Indigenous people in Bundaberg to prioritise bowel cancer screening and do a free test at home. The latest data shows more than 1,000 people were diagnosed with bowel cancer in the Wide Bay region during a four-year period. Bowel cancer screening advocate Lucy Allen.
3: Being a busy mum, I know how easy it is to put your own health last, but the test only takes a few minutes and our own health really matters. So we need to look after ourselves so we can be there for our kids and our mob. And it's a small thing that could make a big difference.
1: In other news, thick smoke has affected Howard and surrounding areas due to a fire burning on Cemetery Road. Fire crews are on scene and the fire is under control with no properties at risk. And a 1-0 scoreline in the weekend's FQPL Grand Final between Waves and UPE in ATW's favour. But the low-scoring match was not short on incidents, with the Eagles' William Harris red-carded. Two yellow cards were also handed out to players on both sides. Waves have cemented themselves as a side still to beat next year following a lossless season in 2026.
0: National News now.
4: Hi, I'm Phoebe Humphrey. Angus Taylor has dismissed speculation the Liberal Party could have another leadership spill, with the latest news poll showing they are well behind Labor and One Nation in support. The coalition sits at just 19% of the primary vote, behind Labor on 27 and One Nation on 30. The opposition leader telling Nine they're not worried too much about the numbers.
5: Well, you've seen improvement in the support for me as leader, and you're seeing improvement in many polls for the coalition. I'm not going to get into focusing and commenting on an individual.
4: Police have provided an update on yesterday's stabbing in the New South Wales Blue Mountains that's claimed a child's life and left two other children in a critical condition. A woman in her 40s is also fighting for life. Deputy New South Wales Commissioner Peter McKenna has told Nine they're treating it as an alleged act of domestic violence.
6: The mother is the suspect in this matter for domestic-related homicide.
4: And a new report has found one in five Aussie kids are living with chronic pain. 76% of those affected are missing school because of it.
0: Dempster's Caravan and RV, your in-the-know go-to for parts, repairs and servicing. 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
4: In sport, a nervous wait for Lachie Neal as the Lions and Dockers begin their grand final preparations. Brisbane says it will appeal the one-match ban given for striking during the win over the Hawks, while the Brownlow gets underway tonight with Collingwood's Nick Dacos the favourite. And a controversial finish to last night's NRL semi-final between Newcastle and New Zealand. The Knights winning 12-10 in front of a sellout crowd at Eden Park, but the Warriors were denied a chance to send the sudden-death clash into extra time. That's the latest news and sport.
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10: Sunny today with a top of 29. Tomorrow partly cloudy, 28. And Wednesday partly cloudy with showers, 27. For Nexus Pools, the best pools in Bundy, the UV reading is 9. That's very high. Remember to slip, slop, slap, seek and slide.
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12: Good morning, I'm Nathan Filmer with the latest Bundaberg local news from the Crofton Street newsroom. An update this morning on the planned Bundaberg-Bargara Road and Hughes Road intersection set to improve safety at the key junction. Planning and design work has been ticked off, signalling a major milestone for the project backed by the Queensland Government. The member for Burnett has this morning made the announcement at the site alongside Minister Brent Mickleberg. The man in charge of Queensland's Transport and Main Roads portfolio said it's been years in the making.
13: And after the last election, Stephen brought me here and highlighted the challenges and the associated with this particular intersection. And I'm very pleased that through the most recent budget, we've got funding allocated to upgrade this intersection with a view to construction commencing next year in 2027.
12: A new campaign is encouraging Indigenous people in Bundaberg to prioritise bowel cancer screening and do a free test at home. The latest data shows more than 1,000 people were diagnosed with bowel cancer in the Wide Bay region during a four-year period. Bowel cancer screening advocate Lucy Allen.
14: Being a busy mum, I know how easy it is to put your own health last, but the test only takes a few minutes and our own health really matters. So we need to look after ourselves so we can be there for our kids and our mob. And it's a small thing that could make a big difference.
12: In other news, thick smoke has affected Howard and surrounding areas due to a fire burning on Cemetery Road. Fire crews are on scene and the fire is under control with no properties at risk. And a 1-0 scoreline in the weekend's FQPL Grand Final between Waves and UPE in ATW's favour. But the low-scoring match was not short on incidents, with the Eagles' William Harris red-carded. Two yellow cards were also handed out to players on both sides. Waves have cemented themselves as a side still to beat next year following a lossless season in 2026.
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0: Sunny today with a top of 29, tomorrow partly cloudy 28, and Wednesday partly cloudy with showers 27. For Nexus Pools, the best pools in Bundy, the UV reading is 9. That's very high. Remember to slip, slop, slap, seek and slide.
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cheers to those moments in music you just have to crank up. 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

0: Cher, If I Could Turn Back Time, huge in the 80s. And if you love big 80s anthems like that, we've got the 80s lunch at midday on 1332 4BU for the Metro Hotel. And then, of course, weeknights between 8 and 9, the 80s at 8 with Shane Bryan. Coming up after 10, though, Campo with a feel-good workday. Before we get there, we'll play Lynyrd Skynyrd and Crowded House.
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2: The Mayor of Bundaberg has defended higher prices people are paying for water, saying increases don't mean residents are being ripped off.
1: And it's why Nathan Filmer delivers local stories every morning from our Crofton Street newsroom that you simply can't get anywhere else.
2: Local police are adding their voices to the push for local drivers to stay vigilant on the roads and be aware of the dangers of driving in our region.
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0: 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And I'll catch you again tomorrow morning between 5.30 and 10 for the big breakfast.
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